0: 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Your daily dose of laughs, rants, and jams. Because traffic's better with a side of chaos.
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0: a little sitting. Ah.
1: Joe, what are you doing?
0: Sitting down feels great. Sitting totally rocks.
1: Yeah, that's not a good thing.
0: So why don't you explain to me these alleged health effects that I might experience from sitting all day?
1: Numerous studies over the years have linked too much sitting to a greater risk of obesity, higher blood pressure, abnormal cholesterol levels, or even, ultimately, premature death due to stroke, cardiovascular disease, or certain types of cancer.
0: Death? I hate death! Oh, sitting! Now, maybe I haven't done as much research as you have, but I've had jobs where I've stood all day, and that really is uncomfortable, too.
1: I mean, it's not that much better for you, so...
0: I knew it.
1: One of the differences between standing and sitting is that standing burns a few more calories. One study showed that it was about 9 more calories per hour. Multiply that by an 8-hour day, that's about 72 calories, or a quarter of a candy bar, which is not very much. As far as your overall health is concerned, standing in one place for extended periods of time versus sitting in one place for that same amount of time isn't going to make much of a difference.
0: Just by virtue of sitting in this building, I'm going to get some sort of cancer or have a stroke?
1: Well, not necessarily.
0: The working stiff can't win in this country, am I right?
1: Not necessarily. Okay. So there are ways that you can combat this. One message is clear. Movement is the key. Experts at Cornell suggest getting up and moving every 20 to 30 minutes. It can be as simple as getting up and walking around for a few minutes, but the key here is getting your muscles working and getting that blood flowing.
0: Oh, I like this. Like, so be healthy, like get up,
1: yeah.
0: Go to the kitchen,
1: exactly.
0: Grab a donut,
1: no.
0: Get a soda.
1: No.
0: All right, I think we can both agree

0: exercise totally sucks. But hypothetically speaking, if I wanted to exercise to offset the damages done by glorious sitting, what would I have to do?
1: 150 minutes of moderate exercise a week has been shown to reduce your overall mortality rate by 7% compared to if you were just sitting around all day and not exercising at all. Now, if you increase that amount of time to 300 minutes of moderate exercise a week, that can actually reduce your overall mortality rate by 14%. Not bad. Joe!
0: What?
1: What are you doing? I just explained to you why sitting is so bad.
0: Yeah, I know. I'm taking a break.
1: No, that's not what I said. You need to be moving with your break, you know? So sitting all day, it's going to be bad for your heart. It's bad for your brain. It's bad for your arteries. It's bad for your overall health. It will make you die sooner.
0: Right. Okay. All right. I'm moving. I'm moving. I'm moving. I'm leaving. I'm leaving. Goodbye.
1: Bye, Joe.
0: See ya.

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1: Nope. Didn't think so.
2: 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I was

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1: What to do in case of heat stroke? Heat stroke occurs when the body fails to regulate its own temperature and body temperature continues to rise, often to 40 degrees Celsius or 104 Fahrenheit or even higher. Signs of rapidly progressing heat stroke include unconsciousness for longer than a few seconds, convulsion or seizure, signs of moderate to severe difficulty breathing, a temperature over 40 Celsius or 104 Fahrenheit after exposure to a hot environment, confusion, severe restlessness, aggressive behavior or anxiety, fast heart rate, sweating that may be heavy or may have stopped, skin that may be red, pale, hot and dry, even in the armpits, and severe vomiting and diarrhea. Heat stroke is a medical emergency. Even with immediate treatment, it can be life-threatening or result in serious long-term complications. After calling the emergency line 911 or the Red Crescent 997, follow these first eight steps. Number 1. Move the person into a cool place out of direct sunlight. Number 2. Remove the person's unnecessary clothing and place the person on his or her side to expose as much skin surface to the air as possible. Number 3. Cool the person's entire body by sponging or spraying cold water and fan the person to help lower the person's body temperature. Watch for signs of rapidly progressing heat stroke, such as seizure, unconsciousness for longer than a few seconds, and moderate to severe difficulty breathing. Number 4. Apply ice packs in each armpit and on the back of the person's neck. Number 5. If a child has stopped breathing, begin rescue breathing. Number 6. Do not give aspirin or acetaminophen to reduce a high body temperature that can occur with heat stroke. These medicines may cause problems because of the body's response to heat stroke. And finally, number 7. If the person is awake and alert enough to swallow, give the person fluids

0: 1 liter to 2 liters, over 1 to 2 hours for hydration. You may have to help. Make sure the person is sitting up enough so that he or she does not choke. Most people with heat stroke have an altered level of consciousness and cannot safely be given fluids to drink.
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17: 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You are tuning to Page by Page, brought to you by Saudi Arabia, where we strictly talk books.

our book for this week. It is going to be One of Us is Lying. It's a young adult mystery suspense novel by American author Karen M. McManus. This book is her debut novel, originally published in the U.S. by the Delacorte Press, an imprint of the one and only my personal favorite, the Penguin Random House, on the 30th of May, 2017.

Now, a fun fact about this book is that it uses the multi-perspectivity to show the points of view of all four students suspects. It has received several accolades, including a 166-week run on the New York Times bestseller. Okay, that's very impressive. A sequel, One of Us is Next, was published last year, January 7th, while a television series adaptation premiered on October 7th, 2021.

Now, the plot goes as follows. At Bayview High, Broen, Simon, Nate, Copper, and Addie, they attend detention with teacher Mr. Avery after he found mobile phones in each of their school bags, against the high school's no-phone policy. However, each of the students just happens to claim that the phone is not theirs and that someone played a prank on them.

Now, whilst in detention, they hear a collision in the school parking lot. Mr. Avery, the detention leader, leads to investigate. Simon, the creator of an About That gossip app in which the personal lives of students at Bayview High are posted for the rest of the school to see, begins a speech about the stereotypical personalities of the other four students and how he, through his app, is the ominous narrator. I'm not gonna lie, that app sounds like a nightmare for, especially if I was a student, that would be a terrible nightmare.

Now, while Simon's giving this speech, he drinks water from a plastic cup. He suffers a fatal allergic reaction due to his peanut allergy. The others attempt to help, but it is too late and Simon passes away in the hospital.

Initially, let's all agree, dear listeners, okay, this is an accident. But the accident is not considered that after a bit, because after a Tumblr post is shared claiming that Simon's death was planned and the killer watched him pass away, the police begin to investigate, find an unpublished post by Simon himself that features the secrets of all other four students. You gotta admit, okay, Simon just, what was he doing? Not that problematic guy.

Now, the four are rightfully so, initially suspicious of one another, but they grow closer due to the shared situation. The investigation receives media attention. The four are dubbed the Bayview Four. After Simon's funeral, his post is leaked and the rest of the school learns all of the four's secrets, triggering the consequences they were worried about.

Now let me tell you, the plot just keeps getting thicker. Abby's befriends Jenna, Simon's friend, and Bruin and Nate return to the latter's home to avoid the media, who finds his mother, who he told people was passed away, but in fact just suffered from bipolar disorder, had moved to Oregon, leaving Nate and his father behind.

She claims that she feels way better and that she's taking medication for her bipolar disorder and wants to connect with her son and possibly help. Isn't it kind of weird that she would just say, "I'm here to help," as if she knew some things? See, we're on to her.

Now, the reception for One of Us is Lying has been mostly positive, receiving multiple awards and nominations, primarily within the YA, the young adult category. Reviewer Mary Casola of Common Sense Media says that the plot raises lots of ethical questions, provides good discussion topics, receiving an overall rating of 4 stars with an age rating of 14+.

Now, One of Us is Lying has been described on several occasions as a cross between The Breakfast Club and Pretty Little Liars. Now, I know Pretty Little Liars was the guilty pleasure of all of us, okay? Gotta admit, we were like, it's not cool to watch it, but then we're looking like, who's A? Who's gonna be A? And then I didn't expect the plot twist. I'm not gonna spoil it for anyone if they haven't watched it.

nothing screams this is a successful book than when a sequel happens. Now, there's a sequel called One of Us Is Next that was published by De La Corte Press, the same press that published the first one on January 7, 2020. It was set 1 year later. Okay, I love when it happens, okay, but sometimes it's like nice to have like 1 year back, but I'm not gonna get into that. So the novel follows the residents of the Bayview as someone starts playing a sinister game of truth or dare. I don't like truth or dare, see? It's all the suspicious stuff that happens there.

Did I say that a sequel describes the success of a book? No. A television adaption. A television series based on the novel was originally in development from E! In September 2017. However, the project was moved to NBC Universal, who gave it a pilot order in August 2019. After the pilot was filmed in November 2019, the project was given a series order in August 2020 for a total of 8 episodes. Not bad. The remaining 7 episodes were filmed in New Zealand. The series premiered in October 7, 2021.

12 ways to overcome frustration and anger. We all tend to get frustrated and even angry when we're faced with challenges or an outcome we expect just doesn't happen. And more often than not, our frustrations are caused by external forces that are beyond our control, such as a gadget not working or that annoying person crawling under our skin. It's normal to be frustrated every now and then, regardless of the cause, but the way we deal with frustration is what's important. Number 1. Breathe. Relaxed, regulated breathing changes the chemistry of the brain. Conscious, focused breathing can help you avoid impulsive actions or rash words. Before you act out in anger or frustration, pause and take a deep breath. Count to 4 slowly as you breathe in, then count to 4 again as you breathe out. Repeat this breathing exercise until you feel calm. Number 2. Change your perspective. Try to view frustration as delayed success rather than failure. Number 3. Talk to a friend. It's always good to talk to someone about anything that's bothering you. Well, maybe not anything, but the point here is to be able to share bottled up feelings with someone instead of just repressing your emotions. Who knows? Your friend might have a solution that can help you. Number 4. Journal. Write down your successes and failures in a journal. Keeping track of your successes can be motivating, and similarly, keeping track of activities that you feel are limiting you can be helpful as well. This way, you can have a check and balance as to what worked for you and what didn't. Number 5. Accept reality. You also need to check your own reality. If you have done everything within your power to accomplish something and it still doesn't work out, then you should try to accept it as it is. What you can do in this kind of situation is write a pros and cons list and then take it from there. Number 6. Track your progress. Sometimes you may feel that things aren't moving fast enough, or they just aren't working out the way they should. This can lead to a lot of frustration. Make a checklist and see how you are progressing. Number 7. Treat yourself. Frustration can build up tension and anxiety, which can have detrimental effects on your mood, sleep cycle, and general body chemistry. By improving your self-care, especially care for your body, you can relax and let go of the feelings that were stirred up by frustration. Instead of fuming and blowing up on someone, take a soothing bath, go for a walk, or read something. These activities can help change your body chemistry from alarmed to calm and focused. Number 8. Exercise. Physical activity can relieve tension and stress caused by frustration, especially if you exercise in a natural environment. Number 9. Stop being angry. Anger is one way to vent your frustration. Try not to lash out at others. Instead, take some time out and perhaps read something funny. The point here is to minimize anger so you can think straight. Only once you are calm will you be able to think straight and address the problem that is causing your frustration. Number 10. Stop blaming yourself. Maybe the cause of your frustration is something of your own doing, but blaming yourself will only put you in a negative state of mind, which will do more harm than good. So try to find solutions rather than blame yourself endlessly. Number 11. Be around optimistic people. You can get energy from them, as well as advice. Perhaps they've encountered

through similar situations like yours, and they can cheer you up. Number 12, try to be positive. Try to think of past times you had difficulties and yet managed to get through them. Remind yourself that this too will pass. It always does. So count your blessings and see where you've triumphed in the past. A positive attitude can help you get through this as well. We all have rough patches and get frustrated from time to time. As long as you work towards your goals and dreams, you will encounter some sort of frustration. It's inevitable, but remember, how you deal with it is the important part.

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2: The addition of CO2 to the atmosphere by human activities is a primary contributor to the greenhouse effect, but it is also causing another serious threat to our planet, the acidification of our oceans. Join us as we explore this threat and its implications. Carbonate is a key building block for calcium carbonate, the solid material secreted by organisms like corals, clams, and oysters, and even some plankton, in order to make their skeletons or shells. When carbon dioxide dissolves in the sea, it reacts with water molecules to form carbonic acid. Carbonic acid, in turn, reacts and consumes dissolved carbonate in the ocean. The penetration of human-induced carbon dioxide into the sea is now progressively consuming carbonate ion. And as carbonate continues to be stripped from the upper waters of the ocean, corals and other shelled organisms will find it more difficult to grow. The result could be large-scale loss of coral reefs from parts of the ocean within the next two centuries. Scientists have been measuring the serious change in ocean chemistry for over two decades, and concern is growing rapidly. These data were collected at an oceanographic station called Station Aloha, just north of Hawaii. This site has been extensively monitored since about 1988 by an international team of scientists. The bottom axis represents time running from 1988 to 2009. The top graph shows carbon dioxide concentrations, while the bottom graph shows the acid content of the water, in this case made by measuring a parameter called the pH, where lower pH values indicate higher acid content. Several observations can be derived from this set of data. First, the red line in the upper graph shows the atmospheric carbon dioxide concentration, with parts per million on the vertical axis. The blue line shows the dissolved carbon dioxide content in the surface seawater. It is more variable and reflects changes in ocean circulation, changes in the intensity of photosynthesis being carried out by plants in the sea, and variability in temperature. The trend is unmistakable. The dissolved CO2 concentration in the surface ocean is rising as atmospheric CO2 content increases. And as chemistry would predict, and the declining pH indicates, the surface seawater is progressively becoming more acidic, in step with the increasing dissolved carbon dioxide concentration. Why is this so important? Simply stated, a declining carbonate content, that is, a declining number of available building blocks, will make it increasingly difficult for corals and the other organisms to build their shells, their houses, and thus to survive. Coral reef environments have remarkable biodiversity and yield about half of the marine protein consumed by humans. So the threat posed by acidification has serious implications for our future food supply and the overall biological health of the sea. Ongoing ocean acidification is the hidden sister of global warming and a major issue. As we continue to add CO2 to the atmosphere, the dissolved CO2 concentration in the surface ocean will also rise, causing increasing ocean acidification and threatening the very survival of tropical reefs and many shellfish. The projected large-scale loss of coral reefs from parts of the ocean within the next two centuries has serious implications for biodiversity in the sea and our future marine protein supply. And that should be cause for serious concern for you and me.

A new must-visit attraction in Saudi Arabia, Asir's Dancing Fountain. Have you ever watched a fountain dance? Not just water shooting into the air, but water moving perfectly with music, lights, and colorful effects. It's one of those experiences that makes every stop take out their phone and simply enjoy the moment. Well, Saudi Arabia now has a brand new attraction that's already turning heads, and it's located in one of the kingdom's most beautiful regions, Asir. If you've been thinking about planning your next trip within Saudi Arabia, this destination might just move to the top of your list. Today, we're not just talking about a fountain. We're talking about how one new attraction can introduce people to an entire region filled with mountains, history, culture, hospitality, and unforgettable experiences. So whether you're planning a family vacation, a weekend getaway, or simply looking for inspiration, let's head out to Asir together. Why Asir? Before we talk about the fountain itself, let's take a moment to appreciate Asir. Asir is one of those places that surprises people. When many think of Saudi Arabia, they imagine endless desert, but Asir offers something completely different. You'll find green mountains, fresh air, winding roads, valleys, forests, traditional villages, and breathtaking viewpoints. It's one of the kingdom's most scenic regions and has become

for generations. You also notice something else. Life moves a little slower. People take their time enjoying a cup of coffee. Families gather in parks, and visitors spend hours simply admiring the scenery. It's the perfect place to disconnect from busy schedules and reconnect with nature. And now, there's one more reason to visit. Saudi's largest dancing fountain. The region has officially opened Saudi Arabia's largest dancing fountain at Al Wadi Resort. Imagine standing in front of giant streams of water, rising high into the sky while music plays in perfect sync. Every movement of the water follows the rhythm, creating a spectacular show for visitors of all ages. The fountain reaches an impressive height of 120 meters. To help picture that, that's roughly the height of a 34 to 40 story building. It's now the second tallest fountain in Saudi Arabia. Only the famous King Fahd Fountain in Jeddah, which reaches over 300 meters, is taller. But here's what makes the Asir Fountain unique. Unlike the Jeddah Fountain, which sends one powerful stream of water into the sky, this new attraction is designed as a full entertainment experience, combining water, music, movement, and lighting into one unforgettable performance. It's one of those attractions where children stand with their mouths open in amazement, adults immediately reach for their cameras, and everyone leaves with a memory worth sharing. A show all day long. The great thing is you don't have to worry about catching a single performance. The fountain runs every day from 1 o'clock in the afternoon until midnight. That means whether you're visiting during the afternoon, enjoying dinner nearby, or taking an evening walk, there's a good chance you'll be able to watch the show. And let's be honest, there is something magical about fountains after sunset. The lights reflect off of the water, the music fills the air, and suddenly it becomes more than just a fountain. It becomes an experience. Every performance feels a little different depending on where you're standing. Some people enjoy watching from nearby cafes, while others prefer finding the perfect photo spot. It's kind of attraction that encourages people to slow down, spend time together, and simply enjoy the atmosphere. Building something this large wasn't easy. This project cost around 16 million Saudi riyals. The fountain also uses more than 7 million liters of water to create its choreographed performances. When you hear numbers like that, you realize just how much planning and engineering goes into creating attractions like this. It's not simply about making something beautiful, it's about creating a destination that people will remember. It's also about giving both residents and visitors another reason to explore Saudi Arabia instead of always looking abroad for entertainment. Every attraction like this helps create new memories for families and inspires more people to discover different parts of the kingdom. What's really exciting is that the fountain is only one part of a much larger destination. The entire area covers around 300,000 square meters. So instead of arriving, watching the show for 10 minutes and leaving, visitors can spend an entire day exploring. The destination includes beautiful landscape gardens perfect for walking, cafes where you can enjoy Saudi coffee or dessert, restaurants offering different dining options, a theater for performances and entertainment, an indoor events hall that can host activities throughout the year, a heritage village where visitors can experience local traditions and architecture. And that's not all. A museum dedicated to the history and culture of Asir is expected to open soon, giving visitors another opportunity to learn more about one of Saudi Arabia's richest cultural regions. One destination's combined entertainment

With culture, everyone benefits. Children have fun, parents learn something new, and visitors leave with a deeper appreciation of the place they visited. What else can you do in Asir? If you're spending a few days in the region, there's plenty more to enjoy. Visit Abha, the capital of Asir, where you'll find beautiful parks, mountain viewpoints, and lively cafes. Take a ride on the famous cable car and enjoy panoramic views across the mountains. Explore Wajal Alma, one of Saudi Arabia's most beautiful heritage villages, known for its colorful stone buildings and unique architecture. If you enjoy nature, head out to Al Souda, home to some of the kingdom's highest mountains. It's a fantastic place for hiking, photography, picnics, or simply enjoying the cool breeze. Food lovers can also discover local Asiri dishes that have been passed down through generations, making every meal part of the cultural experience. Tourism is growing in Asir. This project isn't happening on its own. It's part of a much bigger version for tourism in the region. Asir aims to welcome more than 3 million visitors during its tourism season. To support that goal, thousands of new accommodation units are being added across the region. That means more hotels, more places to stay, and more choices for travelers. The region is also planning over 100 cultural heritage and entertainment events, giving visitors plenty of reasons to return again and again. Every season brings something different, whether it's festivals, concerts, cultural celebrations, sporting events, or family activities. That means no two visits to Asir are exactly the same. So if you're planning your next getaway, why not look toward Asir? You can enjoy cool mountain weather, breathtaking scenery, rich heritage, delicious local food, welcoming hospitality, and now one of Saudi Arabia's most spectacular new attractions, the kingdom's largest dancing fountain. Whether you're watching the fountain dance under the evening lights, exploring a heritage village, enjoying Saudi coffee with mountain views, or simply taking a peaceful walk through nature, Asir offers experiences that stay with you long after the trip ends.

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4: Good morning, everybody, and welcome to this episode of Good Morning, KSA. Yes, it's me, Noreen Bamana, with director Zakir Rifai. What are we talking about today? Starting off with World Travel Market that's coming to KSA. Exciting news for those who like to travel. Then I have a question about something you do just for yourself, something like self-care kind of thing. I'm going to be more detailed when it's time for the topic. Plus, we're going to talk about talking to strangers and how it affects your mood and somebody who's walking around the world. Why? We'll find out. All right. All of this coming up in the next hour. Join me on Instagram Live, account name Noreen Bamana, spelled N-E-R-R-I-N. Stay tuned. We'll be right back.

0: Saudi Arabia aims for a sufficient 400% increase in total hotel rooms in the host cities. Currently, the five cities combined offer 46,904 rooms, including 21,116 in Riyadh, 13,474 in Jeddah, 1,029 in Neom, 10,500 in Khobar, and 751 in Abha. This expansion is part of a $37.8 billion development plan to be completed by 2030. 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
1: 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Starting off with local news, it's big news for the travel world. The World Travel Market, the WTM Spotlight, is coming to Saudi Arabia. The first event will take place in Riyadh from September 29 to October the 1st at the Riyadh Front Exhibition and Convention Center. 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So WTM Spotlight focuses on a single market connecting regional and international exhibitors, buyers, and visitors. Over 3 days, more than 450 exhibitors and 6,500 visitors will attend, including 150 international hosted buyers keen on the Saudi market. The event will showcase Saudi Arabia's booming tourism sector, mega projects like the Red Sea Project, and opportunities in aviation and hospitality under Vision 2030. A conference program will bring together global and regional experts to discuss trends, connectivity, and traveler preferences. WTM Spotlight aims to drive business, culture exchange, and global connections, helping shape the future of travel in Saudi Arabia and beyond. All right, quick break. We'll be back with the topic. Stay tuned. Don't go away.

NEOM's transportation strategy focuses on creating the world's first fully connected and sustainable mobility system. Public and personal transport services will be powered by a network of automated rapid transit ART systems, resembling trams, and personal rapid transit PRT systems with self-driving pods. These systems will operate on 5 horizontal transport layers at elevations of 30, 150, 250, 350, and 450 meters above ground. You are listening to SRFM. All right, we're back, and it's time for the topic of the day. What is it? Well, what's something you do just for yourself? Something that helps you relax, feel happy, or just feel like you again. It can be something small, something simple. It doesn't have to be big. Even a small habit counts. And it can be 5 minutes or 1 hour or a whole day, whatever it is. I'll give you a clue. Like for me, every now and then, once in a blue moon, I'll put nail polish on. Yes, that's something for me. I like to match my jewelry. Yes, when I dress every morning, I just like see what matches it and I will, you know, choose the jewelry that match, accessories that match my clothes, and they match together, from rings, earrings, necklaces, bracelets. Yes, I'm like that. I like that. Massage day, a massage hour or 2 hours. Oh, if I can get 2 hours, that's amazing. That is something for me. Exercise is also something for me. So this is all part of self-care. Okay, so self-care is a term that describes doing activities that support your physical and mental health. And these activities can help decrease your stress and enhance your energy and overall well-being. Some self-care activities are passive, you know, like taking a bath or listening to music while your eyes are closed. Others are more active, like exercising. All right, we got a few messages here. This one's from Sheikh Zain, who says, observe everything when it's quiet, the noise from outside, reflection of light, etc. Wow, I found that fascinating, and I asked him some more, and he said it's a hobby from school where I go outside the class, and when the teacher is about to arrive, I sprint to the class so the teacher can't know. So he sits outside listening, watching for when the teacher comes, and then runs in. Okay, so he kept it, even though he's like, okay. So it's a kind of reflection. I like it. It makes you present because you're actually connecting to what's outside you right now, the noise you hear. I like it. Princess says, I watch you and your live shows. It's not a hobby, but you always inspire and motivate me with your words of wisdom. Oh, that's sweet. That's something you do for yourself. That is so cool. She says, you're such a girly girl with your matching outfit and accessories. Yes, I am. I like it. Ahmed Abdullah also. Oh, man, compliments today coming a lot. He says, when I open your show, I become active and I feel full of energy. I think this is what I like to do for myself. Aw, and drink a cup of coffee. Absolutely. That goes without saying. And we got a message from Mohammed who says, good morning, Noreen. I go on a hike with friends weekends and stay the night.

If the weather's okay, it makes me feel peaceful and connected to nature. It's quiet. And Firas says, hi, Noreen. I like to hug my kids. Simple moments like that make me feel loved and calm. Oh, that's sweet. That is sweet. Yes. I do for myself. Yeah, I pick up my cats and hug them one by one sometimes. They don't like it, but it's for myself. That's what I say. All right. Let's take a quick break. We'll be right back. Don't go away.

0: Defying Limits, NEOM Stadium promises an elevated experience powered by innovation and renewable energy for FIFA World Cup 2034. 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More than 350 meters above ground level, designed to be one of the world's most iconic landmarks. It will seat over 46,000 fans and run entirely on renewable energy, epitomizing the future of sustainable stadiums. FIFA World Cup 2034, growing together.
1: All right, there's something called Talk to a Stranger Week, which started in Canada, and it's all about the simple act of connecting with people you don't know. Ooh, the idea is that even small interactions, like saying hello, smiling, or striking up a short conversation can have a big impact on your happiness and sense of belonging. Research by a Canadian charity called GenWell shows that people who greet strangers at least once a week are up to 3 times happier than those who don't. Talking to strangers can improve your mood, boost trust and empathy, and make you feel less lonely and even keep your mind sharp. So to make it easier, GenWell partners with community spaces like something called Good Earth Coffee House, which is a Canadian coffee chain that believes cafes should be gathering places. And so during the week, they host events like book clubs, live music, and creative nights to encourage people to connect. The goal is simple. A stranger today could be a friend tomorrow, someone who makes you laugh, teaches you something new, or shares a passion. Even a small

small moment can make a difference. So the next time you're out and about, whether at a cafe or just walking around, don't be afraid to say hello. Smile at a stranger. You never know how a short conversation could brighten someone's day or yours. Okay, tell you the truth. Since all the changes that began from 2019 and onwards, I have found it much easier to, talk to strangers. I don't feel like the awkwardness or restrictions of earlier times when, you got to be careful. Someone will misunderstand if you smile or you shake hands or you open the door for someone, you know? Now it's like, no, it's normal, it's good, it's healthy. Yes, you can smile at strangers, you could say thank you, you could say good morning and walk on. It's wonderful. Like if I go to a mall early in the morning sometime, like after the show, and I'm just going there for walking or to pick up something, and there's hardly any people. I'll go to the supermarket or something, and there are very few people, and our eyes meet, whether it's women, men, whatever. And you just nod your head and a smile, you know, just hello. You're going to crash your cards together or something. You're just like, oh, sorry, you know, forgive me. It's just wonderful, actually. So, yeah, we got a message from Princess who says, oh, yes, I like to talk with strangers that are women. All right, then, let's take a quick break and come back and talk about our topic of the day, which is what is something you do for yourself? Stay tuned.

0: high to offer an exceptional experience at the 2034 World Cup.
1: All right, back again. The topic of the day is, what is something you do just for yourself? You can count it as part of self-care, enjoyment, hobby, whatever it is. It's something you do for yourself. I've given you examples. For me, it's like, having a cup of coffee. Also, making myself a cup of tea with loose leaf tea, not tea bags. I'm off tea bags because, hey, they said there's microplastics and nanoplastics in it when you boil it, and it gets released because you can't always know if the bag you're using is paper or plastic. So no more bags. Loose leaf is how I go. All right, we got a message from Fahad who says, "Hi, Nareen. I love taking a drive when I feel stressed. Listening to music and just watching the city go by makes me feel calm." And we got a message from Princess who says, "I love to help people. I love to stay in touch with my kids via my YouTube and podcast." And by kids, she means her lovely students. Sheikh Zain says, "Trying to act like a responsible person when having conversations with parent by saying, 'Go to your room, young lady.' It's so funny." I don't think it's funny. I'm sure your mom doesn't think it's funny. Oh, man. In your mind, it probably is. I like your imagination. I think your imagination and coming up with these phrases for this show, for every topic you bring in a movie, a comment, I think that's very creative, Sheikh Zain. And I think that's something you do for yourself. It's very entertaining, by the way. Princess says, "I love talking to friends, write a blog when I'm free, try new and different things." And for relaxation, she says, "I love to go for a long drive. Driving is my therapy while listening to Quran." And Ahmed says, "Hey, I like to walk and listen to my favorite songs at home. Even just a few minutes makes me happy and energized." Princess says, "Love to spend time with my family, and I would love to meet you and get you a cup of your favorite coffee." Aw, thank you. And she also says, "Yes, I like to talk with strangers that are women." Okay. "I like it when women see me and smile, although I'm fully covered with niqab, but they still smile. They can't see I'm smiling back at them." Here's something Sheikh Zain likes. "Lower the car window when passing through or by restaurants, as the smell or grill, dishes, shawarma, whatever it is, comes from the restaurant's chimneys." And you take a big breath, don't you? I can see that that could be a definite enjoyment. Absolutely. All right, and Sammy says, "Hello, sometimes I watch a funny show. It's a simple way to forget about worries. My wife and I like the same shows, and it's good to share the time." All right, let's take a quick break. We'll be right back. Don't go away.

0: The ambition for the FIFA World Cup 2034 in Saudi Arabia is captured by our BIT slogan, Growing Together. 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A FIFA World Cup 2034 in Saudi Arabia could see the first ever 48-team tournament in a single host country. 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
1: All right, just a reminder, our topic today is what is something you do just for yourself? You think of it as self-care or a hobby or something, all right? Now, we all naturally gravitate towards certain self-care practices, like filing your nails, or for me, putting on nail polish or matching my jewelry, or a massage, yes? Making yourself a cup of tea, or going out to exercise, or going on a hike, whatever it is. It's important to know about a variety of activities that can benefit your health as well. You can think of it like having a toolbox, okay? It's filled with a lot of different types of tools, all of them self-care. So depending on your mood or the occasion, you might need or prefer to use one tool over the others. Today it might be, oh, I need a massage, I need to rest, I need to just listen to soothing jazz music. And tomorrow it could be, I need to go diving, right? Whatever it is, it's part of what you want to do for yourself. All right, we got a message from Ahmed Abdullah who says, I like when I have dinner by myself. I open a political program on YouTube. I enjoy it so much and see the updates. Don't know. I think like if I listen to politics or something, it's like that will ruin my mood. There's always something going on. But I guess if it's your hobby or interest, sure. Yes, must be good. We got a message from Saad who says, Hi, Nareen. I enjoy going on a day trip outside the city. Seeing new places always makes me feel refreshed and I think it helps my brain be active. Muhammad Ali says, I like to make something delicious in the kitchen for myself. Oh, yeah, I can picture that. Creativity. That's what it is. Anything that you kind of put yourself in, put your soul in. Yeah, that's good. Abdurrahman says, I'm lazy. I like to take a short nap in the afternoon. Even 20 minutes can reset my whole day. Princess says, I used to write quotes and sayings, but I need to try writing lyrics. Ooh, and she's going to dedicate it to me. Awesome. Sheikh Zain had a random thought. He says, I realized when locking the car using the car remote, it cannot be remembered. It is only remembered when locking manually through the key. Okay. All right. Fascinating. All right, let's take a quick break. We'll be right back. Don't go away.

According to Knight Frank, the global real estate consultancy, 66% of Saudi Arabia's existing hotel inventory falls into the luxury and upscale category, with this segment projected to grow to 72% by 2030, equivalent to approximately 251,000 hotel rooms. Based on World Trade Organization data, managing these rooms will require

require 232,000 to 387,000 key workers, all of whom will need new housing solutions. You are listening to SRFM. That's right, you're listening to SRFM's Good Morning KSA. And the topic of the day is, what is something you do for yourself and your mental or physical health? What is something you do for self-care? And we got a message from Amani who says, hi, I sometimes get a massage. It's amazing how it relaxes both body and mind. And there's something different when you have a scented candle and that music. I can't do the same at home. It's not the same. You're right. Yes, you can't have the scented candles and the low music and then feel as relaxed as you do when you're getting a massage. Absolutely. Okay, Ahmed Abdullah, who said he likes watching politics on YouTube, whether it's updates or, I guess, documentaries or something. He says, trust me, it's full of enjoyment, but for sure not like your morning show. And Princess says, whenever I have guests with kids, I take the kids in my room and give them a spa day with all girly girl stuff, makeup, accessories, manicure, while watching animated movie and there's food. Ahmed says, I think the most important thing for everyone to do for themselves is sleep well and on time. Oh, yes, absolutely. We forgot about that, but you are absolutely right. Khaled says, walk at the Corniche by the seaside, read a book, listen to a favorite radio station, have dark chocolate, enjoy delicious food. I like your list. And let's see, Ahmed says, Al-Harbi says, good morning, alhamdulillah, I got married a few months ago, wishing the same for all the singles. Awesome, congratulations. We wish you well and lots of joy and happiness, inshallah. And we got a message from Rami who says, hello, I call my mom just to chat. Hearing her voice always lifts my mood. Aw, that's cute. And Nasser says, good morning, I meditate for a few minutes each day. It really helps to just stop thinking and just breathe. Oh, that's a good one. Yes, I wish I could do that. I don't know why I don't do that. I mean, I preach about it, right? I should practice what I preach. Ahmed says, nowadays I like to watch a documentary about people trying to escape from justice. Oh, you mean criminals. And I hope they get caught at the end, right? Muhammad Ali says, one of time enjoyment is having a Monte Cristo cigar while having a foot bath massage and Alfred Hitchcock book. Wow, you have painted a picture. And Anes says, eating good food, watching plenty of football, Instagram reels, and a loose walk for some kilometers. I like it. All right, let's take a quick break, everybody, and we'll be right back. Don't go away.

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1: All right, speaking of creative journeys, well, there's a man called Carl Bushby, Yeah, he's from Hull in England. He apparently set off in 1998 on an extraordinary mission. What's the mission? To walk an unbroken path around the world. Whoa. With just $500 in his pocket and some survival gear, he began what he called the Goliath Expedition. From Punta Arenas, Chile, near the southern tip of South America, his goal was simple but extreme: return home to the United Kingdom entirely on foot without any form of transport. That's odd. How would he cross the oceans? I'm curious. So he says, anyway, over the last 27 years, Bushby has crossed continents, braved extreme conditions, and faced countless challenges, from freezing temperatures in Alaska to detention in Russia. He has walked about 30 kilometers a day, swum across the Caspian Sea. He swam. Wow. And survived long periods without food, relying on the kindness of strangers to keep going. And despite the physical hardships, he says the biggest lessons have been about relationships and human kindness. Falling in love, losing loved ones, and the generosity of strangers showed him that happiness often comes from connections, not just achievements. So now he's in Europe, and he expects to finally complete his epic journey and return home next year, proving that with determination, resilience, and faith in humanity, even the most impossible dreams can come true. Can you imagine that? Wow. Okay. Yeah, keep thinking about it. And then think of something for your self-care. What is something you would do for your self-care? I guess

his was connecting with humans, connecting with humanity around the world. And his determination to achieve this goal that he came up with, it's fascinating. All right, let's take a quick break. We'll be right back.

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11: All right, our topic today is about self-care. What is something you do just for yourself? Now, there are more ideas of things you can do for your self-care. Don't forget to move your body. Go for a run, take a walk, lift weights, cycle, anything. Even a little movement can help you feel more energetic and clear your mind. And regular exercise also helps reduce stress and improves your mood over time. All right, Sheikh Zain, he says, I try to laugh like Courage the Cowardly Dog and shout Muriel like he does when I'm calling my mom. Ooh, does she know that? Does she recognize that it's from Courage the Cowardly Dog? Does she accept you yelling for her name like that? Don't know. All right, we got a nice message from Ahmed who says, we are lucky that you are the first person in the morning we listen and watch. And let's see, he says also that's the best thing we like to do for ourselves. I'm like, thank you. That is so kind. Very kind. We got a message from Khalid who says, hi, I sometimes paint, even if I'm not very good. It's just for fun and relaxation. I like the brush in my hand and the colors. And we got another message from Sandra who says, hello, I like to take a shower or bath with candles lit. It's like my little at-home spa moment. Nice. Let's see. Also now, spend time for yourself. This is part of the self-care, just for yourself. Not taking care of kids or your husband or your wife or, you know, others. Step outside, like into nature. Read a book or just take a deep breath every now and then. Little things. Doesn't have to be big stuff. Give yourself a little treat. Buy yourself something special if you want. Taking a mental health day can also help you recharge. And these small moments of self-care remind you to slow down and enjoy life. We got a message from Yasser who says, turn music without lyrics on and start work on one of my models, the diorama. I feel drifted and smile. Come on, every tiny thing makes you smile, right? Yes, yes. Very good. I like that. Yasser, for those of you who don't know, Yasser Sawaf is an artist. He does these, he calls them, it's called diorama, which I didn't know what it was and I looked it up. He does like tiny little model houses or model streets, model villages, towns. It's just gorgeous. Or even from games, like, I don't know the game, sorry, I don't know those, but I've seen his site, I've seen his Instagram site, and it's really, really amazing. He's got a perfect eye for detail, so that's really, really good. That is a great hobby that just, it's perfect. I love it. All right, and we got a message from Talal who says, I create a playlist of some favorite songs to hear when I'm exercising. Majid says, good morning, Noreen. I like to change things like trying a new food or activity. It gives me a boost of confidence. Why not? Change is good. Experts say for your self-care, things you do for yourself include slowing down and concentrating on your breathing. Just listen to your breath, okay? Practice deep breathing exercises or take a digital detox by stepping away from your phone and social media for a while. Pausing like this gives your mind space to rest, and over time, these habits can help you feel calmer and more focused. And we got a message from Shayma who says, I like to make a smoothie or plan a healthy meal for myself. I like cooking. Indrawan says, I go for a walk in the park and watch people. It's fun to notice little things. Ooh, okay. Be careful. Just don't let people notice that you're watching them. I took my mom out the other day to the Corniche to walk for a bit, to give her, like, help her exercise. And I don't know. I don't like it when people stare at her. I'm glad to see, though, that, well, she's not noticing it. She's too focused on her steps to notice. And I think that's good, because otherwise it would totally bother her. All right, so another thing is focus on positives in your day and in your life. You can do that by practicing gratitude. If you list 5 things you're thankful for every night before bed, reflecting on the good in your life can boost your mood and help you feel more balanced, and it'll help you sleep better, I think. It's a simple way to notice the little joys that often go unnoticed each day. All right, and we're done, everybody. I hope you enjoyed today's episode. This was me, Nareen Bamana, with director Zakir Rifai. Have a wonderful day.

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The ambition for the FIFA World Cup 2034 in Saudi Arabia is captured by our BIT slogan, Growing Together. Saudi Arabia is one of the fastest and most exciting growth stories in the world of football. We invite everyone to join our journey of remarkable transformation. A FIFA World Cup 2034 in Saudi Arabia could see the first ever 48-team tournament in a single host country. We will offer FIFA and the world a new story for a new era. 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

maybe someone wanting a better salary, maybe a person overseas dreaming of a job here in the Gulf. So one day, the message arrives, a recruiter reaching out, wonderful position, excellent salary, visa sponsored, and even minimal requirements. Immediate start. It feels like an answer to a prayer. So that feeling, that relief, all of that overjoyed feelings, they come rushing through. Today, let's talk about fake job offers, how the scam works, and why our region is a hotspot. The Gulf, Saudi Arabia, and the UAE specifically, is one of the most attractive job markets in the world. Good salaries, incredible jobs, and that, ladies and gentlemen, is where a large pool of eager job seekers, even scammers, gather like predators at this opportunity to make nefarious activities behind the scenes. It's happening constantly. To grasp the scale of the problem, consider this: in the United Arab Emirates, authorities fined more than 1,300 companies a combined 34 million dirhams for fake job practices in a single year. So let's go ahead and go through this scam and how it actually works. It begins with an unsolicited contact. You didn't apply, but just out of the blue, a message appears. Now, increasingly, it comes by WhatsApp or through other social media accounts. Anyway, it's a text from a number you don't recognize. Someone claims to be a recruiter or an HR representative, a very often name-dropping a real, well-known company to borrow its reputation. So they tell you your profile was shortlisted or selected, even though you never applied. The offer is attractive. Strong salary, good benefits, and visa included in all of that. It's a desirable role for a lot of people. So here comes the hook. The true heart of the scam. At some point, they ask you for money. This is the single most important warning sign in the entire scheme. So I need to be crystal clear about it. It will be framed as a fee for something that sounds reasonable, like a visa processing fee, a work permit charge, a medical examination. They'll just dress it up with something. So they say you need to do this to pass their system. Here is the iron rule that defeats the scam every single time. A legitimate employer does not ask you to pay for a job. Genuine companies across the Gulf pay the recruitment and visa costs themselves. It's their responsibility, not the candidate. If anyone asks you to pay money to get a job, to process anything, almost without exception, a scam. But money's not the only prize they're after. There's a second danger, your personal data. To process your application, they ask you to provide everything. And knowing many people around the world love a desirable job like this, they'll pass on anything they ask for. Some of these fake postings aren't trying to extract a fee. They exist purely to harvest data. Scammers now use automated bots and fake online platforms to flood job boards with fraudulent listings. So these fake posts, sometimes called ghost jobs, are engineered to collect resumes, personal data, and documents at massive scale. And then they're used for identity theft or sold on to other criminals. And to show you how valuable this data is, in early 2026, a job platform suffered a reported breach exposing the records of more than 400,000 job seekers. That's how prized your personal information is to these criminals. Now, let's go ahead and talk about the practical toolkit and the concrete red flags to watch out for. Number one, the biggest of all, any request for payment. We've covered it, but it bears repeating, y'all. It's the master key. Money requested from you equals scam every single time. Next is the email address or contact channel that doesn't match the company. This is a straight up obvious red flag. A genuine recruiter from a real company uses an official company email domain, an address matching the company's actual website. If someone claims to represent a major bank or firm, but they contact you with a free email account or maybe a purely

personal WhatsApp number, be extremely suspicious, guys. Now, number three is unrealistic promises, a very high salary for very little experience and minimal qualifications. And an immediate start? That sounds too good to be true, and almost always are. Scammers, they deliberately dangle irresistible terms to override your caution. Now, this is always in their toolkit, the scammers, to use pressure and urgency. They either say, confirm within 24 hours, this position will be filled immediately, send the fee today to secure your spot. This is exactly the same case over and over again. Urgency is a deliberate tool to stop you from thinking clearly and checking properly. Another major red flag is that your visa is already approved. Scammers love to claim your work visa has already been granted before you've even properly interviewed. So to manufacture a false sense that everything is real and in motion, this is what they'll dangle in front of you. This is simply not how genuine hiring works. And another one here, ladies and gentlemen, is that you'll find no verifiable trail. A real job comes with real traceable elements. A legally registered employer, a formal written offer letter, proper contracts, a genuine interview process. If none of this can be traced back to a legitimate registered company, walk away. So, what do you actually do to protect yourself? It's simple. Whenever you receive a job offer, independently verify the company. Look up its website, the registered contacts and all that information, look it up yourself. Never rely on the links or numbers the recruiter handed you. Contact the company directly through its own official channels and ask whether the offer and the recruiter are actually genuine. A real company will happily confirm. This one, ladies and gentlemen, engrave into your memory. 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Never share sensitive documents or bank details until you fully independently verified that employer and the offer are both real. 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That is sensitive data. Job scams are especially cruel because they prey on hope and on need. These are people simply trying to build a better life for themselves and their families, and the scammer takes that hope and turns it into a weapon. You're not powerless. The defenses are clear, and they are simple. Think wisely, triple check, always have your doubts. A real opportunity can be verified through official registries. Anything urgent, unsolicited, or too good to be true deserves your deepest suspicion. Never your bank details or a processing fee. Until we catch you guys on the next one, stay safe out there, take care of yourselves, and bye-bye for now.

Welcome to another fitness bit here on SRFM, and we're talking about physical fitness a lot, right? The lifting, the running, the steps, the whole thing. But here's another kind of fitness we barely ever mention, and honestly, it might matter even more than the day-to-day life we have, and that's mental fitness, the strength and the flexibility of your mind. Because here's the thing I really want you to take away from today. Your brain is a bit like a muscle, right? What you do with it over time shapes what it becomes. And just like your body, you can train it deliberately, gently, and with real results. So for the next few minutes, let's talk about how to exactly do that. First, let's be clear about what mental fitness actually is, because it's easy to get it wrong. It's not being happy all the time. Nobody is. It's not a real goal. It's chasing the things that kind of make you miserable. No, mental health is your ability to handle whatever life throws at you, to stay reasonably steady under pressure, to bounce back after a setback instead of staying down, to notice a spiral catastrophic thought and step out of it instead of getting dragged along behind like a water skier. It's not about never feeling stressed or low or anxious. It's about being able to work with those feelings when they show up instead of being completely flattened by them. And the genuinely good news is the whole reason for this chat

that is that every single one of those skills gets stronger with practice. You are not stuck with the mind you have today. So here's your first trick, and it's a small one that punches way above its weight. Name what you're feeling. When you're anxious or furious or completely overwhelmed, just quietly put a word to it in your own head. I am feeling really anxious right now. It sounds far too simple to do, I know, but there's solid science behind this. The moment you name your emotion, you're actually shifting the activity in your brain out of the hot, reactive, panicky part and into the calmer thinking part. You're literally turning the volume down on what you're feeling. So the next time a big wave of something hits you, don't fight it, don't drown in it, just name it. Ah, there's the worry. Hello, worry. That little bit of distance, that tiny gap between you and the feeling, is exactly where all the power lives. The second trick to get to know your inner voice and really notice how to speak to you. You've all got that running commentary going in your head all day, right? And an awful lot of people, it is genuinely brutal. It says things like, you idiot, you always mess up. Everyone sees you're a fraud. It's only a matter of time. So here's a test that I love. Would you ever speak to a good friend in the voice that speaks to you that way, right? Never, not a chance. You'd be horrified. You'd never dream of speaking to anyone sometimes how that inner voice speaks to you. So why on earth do you think it's acceptable for you to speak to yourself like that? A huge part of mental fitness is simply catching that harsh inner voice in the act and choosing to answer it the way a good, fair friend would. And I don't mean fake, chirpy positive. I mean fair. Okay, genuinely, that is generally a hard day, and I did the best that I possibly could. Learn to talk to yourself like someone you actually care about, because you are stuck with you for your entire life. You may as well be on your own side, right? Another quick trick that you can try, and this one's all about attention. Your mind goes where you point it, so start pointing it on purpose. Most of our stress and suffering actually lives in two places: regret and murmuring and thinking about the past, right? And worry and dread about the future. And both of these drag us clean out of the moment. And that's not where you don't want to be, outside of the moment. You want to be in the moment, right? Stop worrying about the past and stop worrying about the future. Be in the present. So practice coming back as quickly as you can to the moment. Here's a quick one, a reliable way to do it. Use your five senses. Wherever you are right now, notice five things you can see, four things you can hear, three things you can physically touch with your skin, and it really does help to bring you back. It drops you straight back into the present moment, out of the mental noise and the disaster movies. And here's the thing, the present moment, the actual now, is almost always far more manageable than the terrifying film your imagination was busy running about the future.

here's a quick one that kind of ties a lot of things together, right? You have to learn to move your body for your mind's own sake. I know, it always comes back to this, but the link between physical movement and mental steadiness is one of the strongest, best proven ways that we know. You do not need a marathon. A brisk 10-minute walk generally shifts your mood's chemistry. When your thoughts are tangled and racing, sometimes the fastest way out of your head is to quite literally walk with your feet. Move first and then think very often sorts itself out on the way. And one last idea to pull all together, because it's the one that actually makes the difference. Mental fitness is built in small, boring, everyday reps, not in one big dramatic breakthrough. You do not fix your mind in a single weekend retreat. You build it quietly in tiny choices. The moment you name the feeling instead of reacting to it, that makes a big thing. The moment you speak to yourself kindly instead of cruelly, that's a big moment. Once you take a big breath instead of spiraling, that is a big moment. It's a small step in the right direction, so try and do these every single day.

What I kind of want to leave with you today is, just for today, just try this. Only one time, name the feeling you're feeling out loud. Take a moment to quiet that inner critic and answer it with kindness and with love. Take a few slow breaths before you feel like you're getting overwhelmed, and try to do this with some good rest and some good quiet time, and kind of, you know what, live in the moment. Be a bit more present in your life. I hope this has helped some of you in some way. I know it's not the perfect explanation to mental fitness, but I'm hoping that some of you have gotten something small to take away from this, and I wish that for you. We'll catch you guys next time on Your Fitness Bit here on SRFM, the heart of KSA. Catch you next time.

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Life Lessons with Haliriri. Today's life lesson, no one is perfect. Even with all that I've experienced in my life, I still have much to learn. Just like you, I'm not perfect. Nobody's perfect. I have problems that I have to address on a daily basis. My self-esteem, being a good wife and a mother, being a good person in general. Issues pertaining to my health and my

demanding job, which at times can be overwhelming. I simply try to deal with things as best as I can. I'm not special in any way. I do not possess some crystal device or magical device that contains the secrets of the world. The truth be told, no one has all the answers. There is no such thing as a perfect life. I am simply a regular person who wants to relate to you what I have learned and how you may apply my experiences and life lessons in your professional and private life. I hope that this little tiny program will help you through the bumps of life, showing you that you have the capability to better yourself no matter what the odds.

Let's start with the first life lesson. Let go of your past. Every one of us has a past. All of us have had our share of problems. Loved ones passed away, parents divorced, others who don't strive as hard and don't deserve the prized promotion receive it. You name it, all of us have endured the deepest of pain. But are you a prisoner to your past or stronger and wiser because of it? The single most critical element I have found that prevents individuals from achieving their greatness is unresolved issues. It doesn't matter who you are, you can never reach your full potential unless you deal with and rid yourself of whatever may be troubling you. You cannot move forward, folks, until you free yourself from the shackles of your past.

Next life lesson, deal with everyday problems. All of us tend to suppress problems rather than deal with them as soon as they unexpectedly pop up. Every one of us, at one time or another, has found ourselves in uncomfortable situations that we did not deal with. Problems stemming from work or personal matters that, because we haven't dealt with them, become so overwhelming that we end up so consumed by the situation, to the point that it affects our attitude and every aspect of our day. I believe if we learn to deal with the everyday problems of life, it helps us all the more with something more arduous comes along.

Rising to New Heights, King Khalid University Stadium is set to bring global football to the stunning city of Abha. King Khalid University Stadium in Abha is already operational, but will undergo renovations by 2032. Its capacity will rise from 22,000 to over 45,000 seats, ensuring it's ready to host the world's top teams. FIFA World Cup 2034, growing together.

Let's take a journey in this episode of Treasures of KSA, a journey through the heart of Saudi Arabia where stunning natural beauty meets rich cultural heritage. One destination that stands out is Asir, a region full of breathtaking landscapes and attractions. Get ready to immerse yourself in the wonders of Al Habala Park, nestled at a high altitude offering awe-inspiring panoramic views of untouched nature. Whether you're an adventure seeker or someone looking for peace, this park has something for everyone. Taking a thrilling ride on the cable car for spectacular aerial views of the lush greenery and hidden waterfalls, that's one. And for those who love camping, well, the park offers incredible stargazing opportunities. Kids will enjoy dedicated play areas while a variety of restaurants and cafes ensure you can relax and savor delicious meals. Now, whether you're seeking tranquility or an action-packed day, this park blends natural beauty with recreational activities, making it a top destination for families. Now let's head over to Taif, known as the City of Roses, where fragrant rose fields and perfume factories create a unique escape from the summer heat. 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

Okay, everybody. Now, if you guys just tuned in, you're listening to All Things Considered. We're talking about I love today's show. I love today's show. However, today's show, today's topic can either be for you or against you. Because if you kind of really take this seriously, you might kind of seem awkward. However, if you do it the right way, you will actually not really be happy forever, but you won't take life so seriously. Today we're talking about being in tune with your inner child. Being in tune with your inner child. We all know, look, I want to ask you a question. Would you rather be friends with somebody who is 100% serious, adult all the time,

time. Or somebody who is more in tune with their inner child, meaning they wear fun colors, they joke around, they laugh around, they'll see swings, even if they're like 40 plus, okay? We're talking about the age. They're oldish, but they'll still swing. They're just in tune. In a nutshell, in tune with their inner child. Or would you see that person as foolish? Oh, grow up. Look, listen. Now, the thing is, these people who are in tune with their inner child, they're always faced with that sentence. People who are not and do see, you know, actions like this as foolish or just like, you know what? You have to be mature. You have to act your age. So this is what we're talking about today. Acting your age or being in tune with your inner child. Stay tuned, y'all. Be right back. Thank you.

Welcome back, y'all. Welcome back. Listen, these are my favorite songs, and I kind of just let it roll. You know that feeling where you're like, you know, it's not talk time today? Well, listen, today is an easygoing show. It's nice and light, and it's kind of just like bringing us back to our inner child. And the thing is, today, the sad thing is children can't wait to grow up. And the opposite goes with adults who spend half their lives wishing they could feel like children again. We'll do anything to be youthful again. It's strange, but it's true. Now, the goal is not to be childlike. No, that's not what I'm saying. I'm not saying be an adult and act like a child. Nah, here, you kind of totally look awkward. The goal is just simply to grow wiser without losing your sense of wonder. Without the ability to laugh, without the ability to take things innocently. You know, that's what we're talking about. Things we never outgrow. Now, if I asked you, what's something that you will never outgrow? Okay, I asked myself this question. I asked my buddies these questions, and they gave me a list. And 100%, most of these people said, you know what? Yeah, number one, believe it or not, number one on the list was bubble wrap. No, look, if you're 8 or 80, if you see bubble wrap in front of you, you're popping that bubble wrap. And if you don't, now listen, this is what I want you to focus on. Now, if you're doing these things, kudos to you. But if you're not, you need to take life a little bit less serious. If you're not doing the things on this list, at least five. Stay tuned, y'all. Be right back.

Welcome back, y'all. Listening to All Things Considered. What are some things you will never outgrow? And if you did outgrow them, I'm sorry. I am sorry, and I'm afraid to tell you that you lost your inner child. You're taking life way too serious, bro. Bubble wrap was number one on the list. Swings. Are you the type of person, if you saw swings, swings, would you have to just sit on it for a little, just swing a little, at least just for a couple minutes until you probably get dizzy? But the thing is, would you swing? See, if you said yes, I would. Like, look, I'll tell you 100%. I will probably tell the kid, your mom is calling you, and then swing instead of him. I just love swings. I don't care. I love swings. I won't go too high. And no way in the whole entire... Remember when we were kids, when you're at the highest level, huh? You're swinging way up high, and then you used to jump from the swing and land on your feet. See, that is dangerous. Even if your inner child is saying, you know what, that would be a good idea. Nah. The older human being inside your brain will say, nah. If you want your knees to land before your feet, go ahead and do that. Nah. So you have to kind of assess the situation before your inner child takes over. See, this is what I'm saying. Have it alive. It's nice. But have the older one just in case. On the sidelines, just saying, no, the body can't handle that one. I'm sorry, no can do. Next one is the smell of fresh rain, instant nostalgia. What are we talking about? Ice cream. I can't believe this was on the list. I can't believe this is on the list. I've seen everybody eat ice cream. Ice cream is not something like childish. I mean, what's wrong with eating ice cream? You just sit there and eating an ice cream cone. No, that's not on the list. Even if you're serious, I will still... I don't know. Is it on the list? If you eat ice cream, are you considered in tune with your inner child? It's just a nice dessert, man. Let's see. Jumping over puddles. Nah, I'm not going to jump over no puddles. Let's see. Sitting by the airplane window. You fight for the window. Yeah, I'll probably fight for the window. Let's see, watching cartoons. This is a good one. Do you still watch cartoons or not? Mind you, between me and you, okay? Cartoons aren't cartoons anymore. I don't know what happened to cartoons. And I'm not talking about the Saturday cartoons before, back in the day, 1,000,000,000 years ago. No, I'm talking about like the 90s cartoons, like Looney Tunes. And you know, Cartoon Network, for example. What happened to that? Or the Disney cartoons, you know?

the cartoons. What happened to cartoons? Just recently, I turned on the cartoon channel. What happened to cartoons, man? It's not the same. That's so sad, man. It is real sad. Okay, let's see. Sliding across a polished floor in socks. No, see, now that sounds nice. You could do that, but still, older self will say, nah, you're gonna fall and break something. Nah. Waving at babies, getting excited when a package arrives. Ooh, yeah. Let's see. More stuff. Buying stationery. You know, buying nice pens, buying Legos. Legos, a lot of people who love Legos are in tune with their inner child. Do you think so? Listen, between me and you, these kids who are about like 10-ish, do you see the Legos that they're building? I mean, at that age, I used to kind of find it very hard. I had the big blocks. No. I'm telling you, if kids these days met the kids our days, they would laugh their head off. They would really feel sorry for us. It's unbelievable about the advanced stage of Legos that these kids are building. Talk about cars. I tried. I'm like, maybe it's easy. 100%. A 10-year-old cannot be smarter than me. And I did. I bought, it was a little vase with a flower. I took it out. The minute I took it out, and I saw a million pieces. What's this? What's this? Even the instruction? I didn't even get the instruction page. I could then nicely put it back in the box, and I gave it to a 10-year-old. Like, here you go. Here's a present for you. See? Stay tuned, y'all. Be right back.

Okay, welcome back. Okay, scientific facts. You know, I cannot let a show go by without asking our beloved researchers. Okay, now studies in positive psychology have found that adults who regularly engage in playful activities tend to report lower perceived stress and higher life satisfaction. See, I told you. What did I tell you? What did I tell you in the beginning of the show? I swear I should be invited to that table, that round table with all those researchers and psychologists. And it's true. You don't take life so seriously. You're just happier. And when life throws you lemons, when you get something in your life, having that kind of attitude, it eases the blow, if you will. Here's something else that they say. Laughter triggers the release of endorphins, the body's natural feel-good chemicals, while reducing stress hormones like cortisol. See? Laughing. When was the last time you laughed? Not chuckle. Nah. The laugh where your belly hurts, where you cry, where your mom will kind of tell you off. That kind of laugh, where it's so uncontrollable that you just cannot stop. When was the last time you had one of those? See, I can't even remember when I had something like that. See, that's what we have to find again. The only way you can find that is to be in tune with your inner child, y'all. Also, research also suggests that nostalgia, revisiting happy childhood memories, can increase feelings of optimism, social connectedness, and meaning during difficult times. Didn't I just say that? That's it. You know what? That's it. I'm going in that table and no matter what. I don't care. And the final thing is neuroscientists have found that play stimulates brain networks involved in creativity, problem solving, and flexible thinking throughout adulthood. And for example, when I have people invited, you know, them invited over, and I see, for example, babies and toddlers, I would rather sit with the babies and toddlers rather than the adults. True. See? It's just, look, maybe not to that extent, but what I'm saying is, we have to stop taking life so serious. And that's the only way. It's not shameful to be in tune with your inner child. Stay tuned, y'all. Be right back.

Okay, you guys, welcome back to All Things Considered. Now, here are some things that children can't wait to stop doing, but adults so wish they could still could. Number one, afternoon naps. Not in my case. With afternoon naps, neva. Number two, being carried when you're tired. Yeah, that's a good one. You're wearing high heels and just carry me. And you weigh God knows how much. Now that's never going to work. Next one, someone making all your meals. Not only that, forcing you to eat. Eat your food. Now, when was the last time somebody forced you to eat? Never, right? Yeah, see? Now, all people are forcing you not to eat. You gotta cut down, bro. Next one, school holidays. The joy of school holidays. Now moms dread school holidays. They dread the summer vacation, that long vacation where the kids are just laying around, doing nothing, bored. Yeah, see? Here's getting excited over tiny gifts. Nah, that's not now. Is that now? Since when do kids get excited over tiny gifts? How many times have I said it? And I will continue to say it. You know what the thing is? It's us adults that get excited over tiny gifts. That's the sad part. And the last one is having absolutely no plans. See? These are the lists of things that children can't wait to stop doing, but adults so wish they could. Stay tuned, y'all. Be right back.

y'all. Just listen, listen, listen. Maybe growing up was never supposed to mean being less playful or joyful, or maybe it was supposed to mean carrying responsibility in one hand and holding onto wonder with the other. Don't be embarrassed, huh? You're not refusing to grow up. You're simply refusing to let life steal the happiest parts of who you are. Always stay in tune with your inner child. Anyways, I guess that's all the time we've got for today. This was me, Haleri, behind the mic, Bandera City behind the controls, and I am out of here. Adios, y'all. See you guys tomorrow.

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1: 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You actually thought that this was the end of it? 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

Ladies and gentlemen, welcome to a new and proud episode of Saudi Arabia's Urban Development Program. You're tuned in to SRFM, and this is a very exciting episode that we celebrate on a day-to-day basis. Today, everybody, I want to take you through Saudi Arabia on the world stage, presenting a new model of urban development at the United Nations. Let's take a moment to understand when the kingdom stood before the world at the United Nations and presented what it has achieved in transforming its cities. This is a story less about concrete and cranes. It's more about the big picture. How far has Saudi Arabia come in reshaping how its people live and how that progress is now showcased on the global stage?

the Minister of Municipalities and Housing has addressed the United Nations General Assembly high-level meeting on new urban agenda in New York. This is significant. This international forum is where nations gather to discuss the future of cities and sustainable urban development, and there, the minister presented the kingdom's story. He affirmed that Saudi Arabia has established an advanced model for sustainable urban development, progressing from planning and policy making to implementation and measurable impact. Now I need to pause on that phrase for a second, because it's the very heart of this message. From planning to implementation and measurable impact. What the minister was essentially telling the world is this: we're no longer talking about what we intend to do. We're now delivering it, and we can measure the results. That's the confident shift. Anyone can announce grand plans. The real test is delivery. Tangible results on the ground that improve people's lives. And Saudi Arabia went to the United Nations specifically to demonstrate it has moved firmly into that delivery phase. He was clear that this transformation is guided by the objectives of Vision 2030, which made the quality of life, housing, and municipal development and sustainability central pillars of the national transformation. As part of this, ladies and gentlemen, the Kingdom submitted its updated 2026 National Report to the United Nations Habitat and the United Nations Human Settlements Program, the United Nations body focused on cities and housing. So what does this report document? It documents the Kingdom's urban development transformation over recent years, and it highlights the transition from establishing policy frameworks to expanding implementation and delivering tangible results on the ground. All right, let's get to the numbers, because this is where the story becomes concrete and genuinely impressive. The headline figure concerns home ownership, something that touches every family directly. The home ownership rate among Saudi households increased from 47% in 2026 to 66.25% by the end of 2025. In 2026, fewer than half of Saudi households owned their own home.

change in the lives of millions of people. Now, how was that achieved? Not by accident. More than 25% of Saudi families have benefited from housing support services between 2028 and 2025. So more than a quarter of all families in the country received some form of support to help them access housing. Now, home ownership was just the beginning. Let me give you the other indicators the minister presented. Public open space per capita increased from 5.2 square meters to 6.9 square meters per person. That's a jump, well over a third in the amount of open breathable space available to every citizen, to every resident. A direct improvement to quality of life and public health. Connected to that, a program called Bahja. And it has added more than 12 million square meters of community spaces. 12 million meters of community spaces, ladies and gentlemen. This is an immense amount of new room for people to gather and live well. Then you've got the public transport, which is now transforming how people move through Saudi cities. Let's not forget the Riyadh Metro recorded more than 100 million passenger journeys during just the first 9 months of operation. It's cutting traffic, cutting pollution, and making the city more accessible to everyone. Then there's also the social dimension to this transformation. Urban development is not only about buildings, it's about who gets to participate in society. The minister highlighted that women's labor force participation has increased from 22.8 to 36%, and that employment among persons with disabilities more than doubled. These figures are about inclusion, about more people being able to do work, to contribute, and to share in the country's progress. Now, to address the international dimension, because that's the entire setting, it all matters that Saudi Arabia presented all this at the United Nations. There's several reasons. One, it reflects the kingdom's active engagement in global forums on sustainable development. It's an opportunity to showcase genuine progress to a global audience. It reflects real structured partnership. The kingdom has signed a strategic cooperation agreement with the United Nations Habitat and the United Nations Development Program, and it covers the period 2024 to 2027. So this is not a one-off appearance. Then there's also the financial and environmental thread woven into the kingdom's message. Saudi Arabia issued $9.1 billion in green bonds and sustainable financial instruments in 2024. And the Public Investment Fund's Green Finance Framework carries commitments expected to exceed $10 billion by 2026. The minister closed by reaffirming Saudi Arabia's commitment to supporting the objectives of the New Urban Agenda, strengthening international cooperation, expanding access to sustainable finance, and building more inclusive and sustainable cities to enhance the quality of life for future generations. It's a reminder that behind the headline-grabbing giga giants, there's a deeper story unfolding across Saudi Arabia. The measurable improvement of how millions of people live day-to-day in their homes, their neighborhoods, and their cities. And now that story has been told with the receipts to back it up on the world's biggest stage. This is a moment, ladies and gentlemen, worth understanding and one worth being proud of and to celebrate every day. And you're part of it.

thank you all for tuning in to this very proud and exciting episode of Saudi Arabia's Urban Development right here at SRFM, and we'll catch you guys on the next episode. Bye-bye for now.

is not a test. This is an out-of-body experience, characterized by being disconnected from yourself as your soul being further conscious of its body. Please refrain from feeling any negative emotion. Sit back and enjoy the vibe. State begins in 5,

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Hey everyone, welcome to your Fitness Bit here on SRFM, the heart of KSA. I'm Dre AA. Join Mr. Honey in the back, and let's talk about something almost everyone quietly struggles with, and almost nobody feels they've truly cracked. That is the balance between your work and your home life, between earning a living and actually having a life to live. If you've ever finished a long day, sat down on your sofa and slowly realized that your body's at home, but your head's still at work and at the office, still running through your emails and your to-do lists, and that awkward moment something is said, then honestly, this one's for you. Stay tuned, and I'll be back in a second.

Let's start by gently letting something of the pressure out of the phrase work-life balance itself, right? Because I think the phrase does us a bit of harm. It makes it sound like there's something perfect. There's some 50-50 split that we can hit between this, some magic equilibrium. And unfortunately, that's a load of nonsense. And it just makes people feel guilty on top of being tired. Balance is not a fixed point you finally arrive at and then get to stay. It's much more like riding a bike. You're always making tiny corrections, leaning a little bit one way or the other way, the other side. Some weeks, work generally needs you more, and that's okay. Some weeks, home needs you more, and that's okay. That's not a failure. That's just life moving and breathing. The goal was never a perfect permanent split. The real goal is simply to stop one side of your life quietly swallowing the other whole. And that is so important. And unfortunately, sometimes it's work. Work sometimes swallows you up so much, you don't really get to enjoy the life around it. But yeah, as usual, let's be honest with each other here a little bit more. It's work doing the swallowing. And I think that's very important that we note that. And as the world changes, it seems to be more and more a causing factor of people not being happy. So hopefully, as we continue today's discussion, we can maybe find some ways to help support that. Help you to find a bit more time to live your life, a bit more time to focus on you and your family and the things that should come first, not just work. So stay tuned.

So, yeah, let's start kind of being more practical in the discussion. And the first idea is you need to build yourself a real ending to the workday. When people used to work in offices, the commute home was a natural full stop, a buffer zone where you could decompress and switch gears before you walked into your own front door. An awful lot of us have completely lost that buffer. So now you have to build your own on purpose, and it can be tiny. A short walk around up the block before you actually go inside, physically changing out of your work clothes into your home clothes, shutting the laptop and literally putting it away in a drawer out of sight so it stops staring at you the whole evening. These little rituals like these can really help clear your brain and slow down and allow you to finish the day when you're home and focus on what is now needed, rest and time with your family. Because without these kind of full stops, work just bleeds messily into everything else and you never fully arrive anywhere. Not at work, not at home, not anywhere. The second idea is to protect the times that matter and defend them like they're real, genuine appointments. If dinner with your family matters to you, then dinner is a meeting, a real one, with the phone left in another room entirely. If you want to be properly present for your kids' bedtime or a slow morning coffee or a proper Saturday, then put a fence around that time and treat it as generally non-negotiable. Here's what I've noticed. We are all incredibly good at protecting our work commitments and absolutely terrible at protecting our own personal ones. We'd never no-show a meeting with the boss, but we'll cancel on ourselves and on our own families without a second thought. So flip that around just a little. The people you love deserve at least the same respect and protection that you automatically give your work calendar. And finally, a third idea, and this is generally a hard one for a lot of us as high achievers to do. Learn to let some things be simply good enough. A massive driver in imbalance and burnout isn't actually the hours. It's the impossible crushing standards of doing absolutely everything perfectly at work and at home all at once. The perfect employee, the perfect parent, the perfect spotless house, the perfect attentive friend, the perfect body. Goodness, nobody alive can carry all of that at the same time, and quietly trying to is exactly how good people burn themselves right out. Some days work is going to get your very best energy and home gets the leftovers. Some days it'll be the other way around. Letting go of the perfect at everything always is not giving up completely and not and becoming lazy. It's honestly the best way to survive the long game and anything left in the tank to kind of be the best version of yourself. So give that a thought.

So here's the genuine truth worth sitting with for a second, right? Nobody at the very end of a long life lies there wishing they'd answered a few more emails. Nobody, not one person in human history, but an awful lot of us do wish we'd had more time with our family, with our friends, just a few more moments with people we really cared about, the small things that sometimes we put second place to work. Now, work does matter, and I'm not going to try and say that you shouldn't take your job seriously, but I want to be really clear about something. It gives you purpose and structure and a way to provide for the people you care about. And that's really important and important to realize. But work is only a part of your entire life. It was never meant to quietly become the entire thing, just by default, just because no one stopped it. So here's what I'll leave you with tonight, right? And today, whatever time you're listening to this, when you are done with work today, actually properly be done. Put the phone face down in another room, shut the laptop, and physically walk away from it. Draw one small line between the job and your life, and then go and stand firmly on the right side.

side of it. The work will be there in the morning. It always is. It's remarkably patient like that. But this one evening, right now, with the actual people and the actual life that is genuinely yours, that practically evening only ever comes once around. So go and enjoy tonight with your family. Enjoy this moment for yourself. Try and really be present in your life just for this moment. And I guarantee you, it's a feeling you'll want to repeat over and over again. This has been your Fitness Bit here on SRFM. This has been Dreda Belay. And I'll catch you guys next time only on SRFM, the heart of KSA.

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3: Yes, welcome to SRFM. My name is John, and I am going to talk a little bit about how we deal with stress and how we deal with revision. So you're listening to me on this one. So that flutter, that's not fear, that's adrenaline. That's your body getting ready to do something amazing. And we're going to take the next 10 minutes to deep dive into our top revision strategies. We aren't just skimming the surface today. We are building a foundation for a win. So let's get your mindset right. First off, we're going to talk about the Pomodoro method, right? So let's talk about Pomodoro technique. It's named after a kitchen timer, but it's a total game changer for your neurochemistry. When you work in 20 to 25 minute bursts, your brain stays in a sprint mentally. It knows a reward is coming, but when that timer dings, you don't just check your emails, you stand up, you stretch, get the blood flowing to your brain. And then you need 5 minutes of actual rest to recharge your cognitive battery. So the next 25 minutes are twice as productive. You know that you're working smarter, not harder, by listening to SRFM. The next super important thing about revision and managing revision and stress is hydration. We often mistake mental fatigue for hunger or boredom, but usually it's just thirst. Your brain is like a plant. It needs to be watered to grow ideas. Keep a liter of water on your desk. Every time you finish a paragraph or solve a problem, take a celebratory sip. It keeps your energy levels stable and prevents those afternoon headaches that can derail a great study session. Stay fluid, stay sharp out there, people. Next, I want to talk about teach to reach, the protege effect. Number three is a favorite here on SRFM. It's called the protege effect, and science shows that we retain about 90% of what we teach to others. So what you want to do is you want to find a study buddy, or even better, find someone who knows nothing about the topic. If you can explain the laws of physics or a historical timeline to your younger siblings or even your pet, you've locked that information into your long-term memory. And that's what we're looking for. We're moving from recognizing the info to owning that information. Next, we want to look at color connection and visual anchors. Right, let's get colorful. Your brain loves visual cues and visual anchors. Use a specific color for dates, another for formulas, and another for key names, etc. When you're sitting in that exam hall and you're trying to remember a specific fact, your brain will often recall the neon pink highlight first, which triggers the memory next, and you're likely building a colorful map inside your mind. Yes, ladies and gents, we're halfway there. Because at number five, we've got the idea of movement. If you've been sitting for 3 hours, your brain is starting to struggle. It needs a bit more oxygen. You need to go outside for just 10 minutes. Look at the horizon, look at the sky. You reset your eye muscles, and after staring at a screen for so long or even a book. Even better,

quick jog or a dance to break your mood up, don't forget, I'm sure your favorite track is coming up on SRFM, so do stay tuned and you can use that. It's going to increase by moving around, it's going to increase your heart rate, pumping fresh oxygenated blood straight to your frontal cortex, where all that really important learning is going on. See, the frontal cortex, that's the part that does your cognitive heavy lifting. You want to make sure that that has got plenty of fresh blood heading to it. Okay, next we're going to look at the no phone sanctuary. We're talking about relieving stress. We're talking about revision here on SRFM. So number six, we're looking at the no phone sanctuary. We need to think of your revision space as a no phone zone. I know. We love our tech, but context switching, the act of jumping from a textbook to TikTok, drains your mental energy. It takes your brain an average of 23 minutes to return to deep focus after one big distraction. By putting your phone in another room, you're reclaiming your time and your genius. You aren't missing out, you're leveling up. So guys, let's get those phones away. Let's put them in a different part of the house. You could try anything. You can give them to a parent. You could give them to a brother or a sister. You could hide them at the end of your garden. Whatever works for you to keep your phone away from you while you're trying to get some learning done. Here is another top tip for you when we're looking to deal with stress and we're looking to deal with exam preparation. Okay, so mind mapping is a really important one. I want linear notes are okay, but the problem is the brain thinks with associations, with links. Start with your main topic at the center of a blank page, and let branches grow out. Use doodles, symbols, and arrows. This mimics the way your neurons actually fire. It turns a dry subject into a vibrant, beautiful landscape that's much harder to forget. Be the artist of your own education. This is where all those lovely highlighters and felt tip pens and doodles, this is where these can come into play. There's an idea called dual coding. By creating images of text or even text from images on your mind map, you'll be really well disposed to getting that learning in and getting that learning into your brain, which is where we want it. Okay, here's our next top tip with dealing with the idea of exam practice and stress. Here's a top idea, positive post-its. Get that environment of success ready. So, we want to talk about affirmations. Your internal monologue matters. If you tell yourself, well, I'm going to fail, it's all going to go wrong, then your brain looks for ways to prove you're right. Flip the script. Post-it notes on your monitor, your bathroom mirror, your fridge, wherever you go regularly. Right, I'm a fast learner. I can handle pressure with grace. I am prepared. Surround yourself with these truths and once you do that, you are going to be capable of immense and incredible things. So find your motivations, find these things that you need to be showing you that you can do it. These affirmations that give you the feedback. Now, if you think it's a bit cringy, that's fine. Maybe just don't put them in the kitchen, keep them in the bedroom, or wherever it is you're doing your studying. Okay, let's look at number nine. Number nine, we're nearly there. We're talking about the superpower, the learning superpower, and that is sleep, the unlimited data upload. So if you're nearing the end of this, and we are talking about how important sleep is to learning and to cognitive load. So pulling an all-nighter is like trying to write on a hard drive that's already full. Sleep is when your brain moves information from the temporary storage to the permanent storage, moves it into this long-term memory. It's the ultimate data upload. For those 7 to 8 hours, you need to be sleeping and you need to get yourself the best sleep possible. Once you've done 7 to 8 hours, you'll wake with a clean brain, ready to tackle the day with a

0: fresh perspective. And your brain's processing power will be at 100%, which is what we want to maximize your learning. Next up, we're going to talk about the big picture. All right, finally, it's the exam moment. It's time, it's happening, okay? But your potential is forever. Don't let a piece of paper define your worth. You are a complex, multifaceted, talented individual, and you're so much more. You've got so much more to offer the world around you. Approach your revision with curiosity instead of fear. You're not just studying, you're expanding your world, and that is always, always something to be excited about. Okay, now let's take a quick moment together to have a look. Close your eyes, visualize the success line, visualize where you are. I really, really appreciate you listening to me and taking your time. You're listening to me, John Andrews, and I am talking to you here on SRFM, the heart of KSA. And I wish you the biggest successes in whatever exams are coming your way. Stay positive and get some sleep, everybody.
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0: 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Everything from movies to foodies and games. You tune in to SRFM. We got him and him on the trend. Talking about what's next. What's next? What's next? One more time. 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

NEOM's transportation strategy focuses on creating the world's first fully connected and sustainable mobility system. Public and personal transport services will be powered by a network of automated rapid transit ART systems, resembling trams, and personal rapid transit PRT systems with self-driving pods. These systems will operate on 5 horizontal transport layers at elevations of 30, 150, 250, 350, and 450 meters above ground. 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

Hey everyone, welcome to a new episode of Cybersecurity Daily, just for you, where we enrich your knowledge in the easiest way possible to keep you safe in the digital and real world. Today, I need to cover the congratulations you've won scam, because this has been going on a lot, especially in the Gulf region. It's better to stay ahead of the curve here, everybody. So today, let's start with a little test. Imagine you're going about your day, coffee in hand, and your phone buzzes. You glance down, and it just says that beautiful word that we all love to see. Congratulations. Your number has been selected in a grand prize draw. You've won X amount of reals. To claim your prize, click here and confirm your details. How does that make you feel? Be honest. Me? Excited. I would lose my mind. Even if a sensible voice in the back of your head whispers that's probably fake, there's another little voice that says, a more hopeful voice, and it says, but what if it's real? And right there, in that flicker of hope, is exactly where one of the oldest and most successful scams in the world does its work. Today, it's all about prize scams. You've won TRAP. The single most powerful piece of protection I can give you guys is that it's beautifully simple. You cannot win a competition you never entered. Let me repeat that again. You cannot win a competition you never entered. Burn it into your memory. If you didn't buy the ticket, didn't sign up, didn't enter a draw, then you have not won anything. Legitimate prizes come from competitions you actively chose to enter. A message just out of the blue announcing you've won. That is essentially, without exception, a scam. That one rule alone protects you from the overwhelming majority of these schemes. So, to explain how these scams actually work is quite simple, because the understanding also helps a lot. Prize scams arrive through every channel imaginable. WhatsApp, phone calls, text messages, etc. The message is always some version of the same thing. You won something, a huge cash prize, a luxury car, and very often they dress it up with the same name of a real trusted organization. It could be a big telecom operator, maybe a shopping mall. They do all of that just to borrow that organization's credibility. They'll copy logos and colors and everything, even the language, to make it look convincing. So the bait is the prize. Here's the crucial question. How do they actually make money? You know, when they're not really giving anything away. There are three main ways the trap closes. Listen carefully. The first and most classic is the advance fee. You're giving me 500,000 reals. Why do I have to give you a fee? Right? If a fee is really necessary, air quotations, then just deduct it from the prize and send me the rest. Anyway, it's always wrapped in official sounding language. A processing fee, a delivery charge, a customs duty, tax, all of that interesting language that they use. The amounts, they often start deliberately small. It's small enough to feel trivial next to the enormous prize that they put next to it. So, would you hesitate to pay 200 reals to unlock 500,000? I don't think my pet fish would hesitate. But, of course, once you pay, a new fee appears, and then another, and each with a fresh, plausible-sounding excuse. They keep draining money for as long as you keep believing. If you've truly won, you do not have to send money to get it. The instant anyone asks you to pay to release a prize, it's a scam, full stop, no exceptions. The second way the trap closes is data harvesting. So if it's not your money, ladies and gentlemen, then it's your data. It's sneakier because it may not ask for money at all in the moment. Instead, to claim your prize, they ask you to hand over personal information. Your name, national ID number, address, all of that stuff. Sometimes they even steer you to a fake website, a convincing replica of a real company's page. It looks very convincing. So what they're really collecting is the raw material for identity theft and financial fraud. So with enough of your personal information, they can pretty much do nefarious things in your name.
The third variation here is particularly dangerous, y'all. It's worth flagging clearly. The verification code trick. You get a message saying you've won. Then they say, we just sent you a code to your phone. Read it back to us to confirm your identity and claim the prize. That code is almost certainly a one-time passcode from your bank or an online account. Just like that, you read it out, you hand them a key to walk straight into your account. Everyone, just never ever share a verification code or a one-time passcode with anyone. Okay, Othman, why do these scams work, even on intelligent, cautious people? Because they don't attack your logic, they attack your emotions. Because seeing the trick is what makes you resistant to it. First, excitement and hope, the prospect of life changing, some triggers genuine emotion. And strong emotions tend to switch off carefully. The critical thinking that we've got. Then the urgency. And just like that, it's manipulation. Urgency is the enemy of clear thinking, and scammers know it intimately. Here in the Gulf, these scams are extremely common, and they often impersonate well-known local names. You might get an SMS claiming to be from your mobile provider about a draw or some sort of prize, a WhatsApp message with a mall's logo declaring you're the lucky winner of something. The local flavor makes them convincing, but the underlying scam is always the same, just dressed differently. Let me give you some practical advice and action plan. First, pause and remember the golden rule. Did I actually enter this competition? If not, I have not won. Delete the message. Block it. Never pay anything to claim a prize. The moment money is requested in any form, for any reason, you know with certainty it's a scam. And third, never hand over personal details, no matter what. And of course, I think this one goes without saying, don't click on any links. They lead to fake websites and they steal your information. And I think this one might be the most valuable of all. Talk about this with the people in your life, especially your older relatives. They're often the most targeted and the most trusting. So a simple sentence, if you ever get a message saying you've won a prize, don't do anything, just show it to me. Don't let them act and take initiative. No, let them get back to you. Overall, ladies and gentlemen, it's a tricky world out there, but only our education and awareness will help us and our loved ones stay educated. Stay safe out there, wherever you are. We'll catch you guys on the next one. Bye-bye for now.

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1: Good afternoon and welcome to your news brief at 5 o'clock. We start off with the following. The custodian of the two holy mosques, King Salman bin Abdulaziz Al Saud, chaired the cabinet session held yesterday in Jeddah. The custodian of the two holy mosques expressed his gratitude and appreciation to His Royal Highness Prince Mohammed bin

as the President of Turkey and the Prime Minister of Pakistan for all of their successful and blessed efforts in convening the Makkah al-Mukarram Summit for Joint Defense, which shared commitment to strengthening the bonds of brotherhood and Islamic solidarity while advancing their common strategic interests. The Ministry of Foreign Affairs expressed the Kingdom of Saudi Arabia's condemnation and denunciation of the government of the Republic of Colombia's recognition of Israel's sovereignty over the occupied Syrian Golan Heights, describing the move as contrary to international law and relevant solutions of international legitimacy. The Minister of Foreign Affairs held a phone call with the Minister of Foreign Affairs of the Republic of Turkey, and during the call, they explored opportunities for cooperation between the two countries. The Saudi ambassador to Lebanon participated on Tuesday in an expanded meeting titled Tourism, a Driver of Recovery, Confidence, and Investment. The meeting was held at the Grand Surreal in central Beirut under the patronage and in the presence of the Lebanese Prime Minister at the invitation of Lebanese Tourism Minister Laura Lahoud. President of Saudi Post received in Riyadh the Director General of the Syrian Post and his accompanying delegation. According to a press release issued by the SPL, the Syrian delegation was briefed on SPL's experience in developing the postal and logistics sector in the kingdom. A specialized surgical team at King Abdullah Medical Center, a member of the Makkah Health Cluster, successfully performed a complex operation to remove a malignant tumor in the esophageal region and reconstruction of the patient's digestive system. The procedure was performed using hybrid surgery, combining the precision of robotic surgery with conventional surgical techniques tailored to the patient's condition, thereby enhancing surgical outcomes. The King Salman Humanitarian Aid and Relief Center, signed a joint implementation program with a civil society organization to rehabilitate educational and community buildings in Homs, Daraa, and Deir ez-Zor governance in Syria, directly benefiting 4,941 individuals and indirectly benefiting 21,515 others. And finally, the skies of the Kingdom of Saudi Arabia witnessed the peak of the Perseid meteor shower on the nights of August the 12th and the 13th, in one of this year's most prominent and captivating astronomical phenomena for stargazing and astrophotography enthusiasts. This has been your news brief at 5 o'clock, prepared and edited by Mr. Ahmed. Have a good evening and goodbye.

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1: Hey, everybody, welcome to Ride Along Radio Show.

And welcome everybody to The Ride Home. And yeah, it is Dre AA here with Mr. Radi in the back, and you're listening to The Ride Home here on SRFM, the heart of KSA. And I want to begin tonight with news stories so wonderfully strange that when you're going to kind of hear them, you're going to laugh out loud. And it's brilliant because the very first story I want to share with you, and you've probably seen this on your feeds at some point, between Britain and Ireland, engineers have recently completed one of the great energy projects of our time. They're trying to build a giant undersea electrical cable, hundreds of millions of pounds in cost, around 200 kilometers long, connecting the power grids of two nations, basically Britain all the way through to Ireland. Right, and will carry enough electricity for hundreds of thousands of homes. Now, this has been years in the making, in the planning, with teams of experts. Every bit of permission required between the different countries has been signed, sealed, and delivered. And the cable was due to come ashore on a remote, wide-swept beach in Wales called Freshwater West. And that, dear listeners, is where this mighty project ran into an obstacle no engineer on Earth could have ever planned for. I'm not going to make you guess it. It is so absurd. It is ridiculous. There's literally a small pile of painted pebbles at this exact spot where they needed to go with the cable. Now, you see, what's very interesting is Freshwater West is famous for something extremely unusual. It is the beach where one of the most emotional scenes in the Harry Potter films was made. It was the farewell of a small, brave, and dearly loved character called Dobby the House Elf. Starting to ring any bells? Any Potter fans out there that are starting to kind of click here? Now, for years, fans of the story have made their pilgrimage to this beach, building a small little makeshift memorial for Dobby. Painted stones with sweet messages, small tributes left in the sand and grass, a tiny monument built entirely out of affection for a character who, I must kind of just tell you, for those of you who don't know Harry Potter is and who Dobby is, doesn't actually exist.

enormous multi-million pound cable was quietly adjusted just so that the memorial could be left untouched, and the project chief cheerfully summed up the whole affair by declaring the project is still ongoing and that Dobby will be happy. Now imagine this, right? An imaginary elf, a pile of stones, and a cable literally moved out of the way because people were just so enraged that it would affect their imaginary character that they love tonight. And that's kind of the beginning of what tonight's going to be about, right? I've got tons of cool stories similar to this that you will not believe have made massive implications in the world, right? And this kind of struck me when I saw this kind of story scrolling through my LinkedIn feed. I thought, that is just remarkable. And that's kind of what you'll kind of hear, this idea of this bit of sense of humor that ends up changing incredible things in the world. So definitely stay tuned. Some really interesting stories. 100% real, 100% real people in this, and proof that the human heart is a force the world cannot ignore. When people come together, they can change things. So definitely stay tuned for that. If you want to join the conversation anytime during the show, 012-648-4691, the X account, Saudia_radio, as well as our application, the Saudi Radio Plus app. Let's get into the music, and I'll catch you after the break, only on SRFM, the heart of KSA.

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1: Welcome everybody to the ride home. I got caught there with the mic on. Listen, let's get into our first story today, and all the way back in 2016 in Britain with a government science agency and a very sensible idea, right? Now, the agency was preparing to launch a magnificent new polar research ship, a floating laboratory worth around £200 million. Now, it was built to sail into the frozen oceans at the ends of the Earth and unlock the secrets of this changing climate. Now, it was a serious ship for serious science, and someone had a very interesting and novel thought. Why don't they let the public choose the name of the ship? As you know, all ships have names. It's just a thing that they do, right? So this was no different, except this time they opened it up to everyone in the public. So they created a website, invitations were sent, and people were asked, get the nation involved, let's get it together. And officials prepared, imagine some sort of very dignified name, right? People would pick some great British hero or namesake or something, you know, just something that you would necessarily associate with the pride of a nation, with their scientific boat heading into cold waters. Yet the internet and everyone else had other ideas. Within days, one suggestion surged ahead of every explorer and hero in British history. The people of Britain, in their tens of thousands, united behind a name so pure and glorious and silly, they called it Boaty McBoatface. I kind of want you to just imagine all these like big shot science politicians, leaders of the nation, like coming together, and they're told, listen, the name of the boat is Boaty McBoatison. And this one had ranked up 120,000 votes. And that was a landslide compared to any other. They couldn't even say it was by a couple of votes. It was a landslide. And the story spread around the entire world with newspapers on almost every continent chuckling along. And a very few weeks later, the ship that did not yet exist was almost the most famous vessel in the world. The thing hadn't even set sail yet, and everyone knew about Boaty McBoatface. Now, here is where the story becomes genuinely super clever. The agency faced a delicate choice to make. Follow the vote literally and send the scientists to the ends of the earth on a boat called Boaty McBoatface, or ignore the public completely and become the organization with no sense of humor that asked for the people's opinion and then threw it in the bin. Now, they found a third way, and it was quite brilliant. The great ship herself was given a dignified name, honoring the nation's most beloved naturalist and broadcaster, Sir David Attenborough.

I mean, like, how can you argue with that one, right? He is just brilliant. Do you know, if it wasn't for Sir David Attenborough, we wouldn't have the yellow tennis ball. But that's a story for a whole different day, so stay tuned for that one. I'll definitely have a talk about some of these great individuals. But the people's choice was not discarded. The ship carries with it a bright yellow robotic submarine, an advanced underwater explorer that dives deep beneath the ocean and especially the polar ice on missions of its own. And this little submarine officially and proudly and forever will be known as Boaty McBoatface. And what happened next is also really good, because Boaty became the star. Children who had never once thought about ocean science began following Boaty's adventures. The little yellow submarine dived thousands of meters beneath the waves and came back with genuinely important discoveries about the deep ocean and what was under there. And this was reported to the entire world in newspapers, in print, everything from in the words of Boaty McBoatface. Teachers used Boaty in classrooms. A generation of young people met polar science through a joke name they felt they owned. And that is such an important part there, is because the public deserves to be a part of the journey, right? And even the silly name did not undermine how important the work they did. It just became an incredible ambassador for science. So I think the kind of lesson to, like, that's tucked away in this very interesting story is the officials could have very easily have treated the public's playfulness as a problem to be crushed. Instead, they thought clearly about it, they embraced it, and they repaid all of these people's true commitment and investment in a very creative and honorable way. And, you know, funny enough, it seems like joy, and that's the whole idea about the story, joy, it turns out, can really be a doorway through which people walk into serious things that they probably wouldn't have spoken about before. So never be too quick to dismiss someone who laughs or jokes or has an interesting, funny take on things. Because somewhere out there right now, a submarine with a ridiculous name is doing important work at the bottom of the world. Boaty McBoatface. Let's get back to the music. If you want to join the conversation, 012-648-4691. I do hope you enjoy the music. We'll catch you guys after the break, only on SRFM, the heart of KSA.

And welcome back, everybody, to The Ride Home. Hope you're doing well. Welcome back to the show. A quick bit of interesting news that I wanted to share with everyone, and you probably know this from the World Cup. Now, Omar Abdullah Kabir Al-Tan, he was a very excited referee going through to the World Cup. You know, it was promised to be one of the massive opportunities of his lifetime, right? An appearance on the biggest stage of it all, the World Cup. And it was set to be a high point of his still very, very young officiating career. But then days before kickoff, the 34-year-old was denied entry into the United States by Customs and Border Protection officials due to some unfortunate situations, right? And he was then missed out on the opportunity to referee. However, from every bit of darkness, there comes some light. He will be the first ever non-European referee, for example. Sorry, I was going to say officiate or something like that, but I was going to say it correctly. He'll be the first non-European to ever officiate a UEFA Super Cup when Paris Saint-Germain faces Aston Villa in Salzburg, Austria today. So he is going to be making history. So it just tells you that sometimes when a dream ends, another incredible opportunity will open. You can never, ever count yourself out until it's, you know, you always got to hope that there's always some sort of light at the end of a tunnel, right? And I think that's a great bit of positivity as well, that not everything bad ever just ends there, right? It could always be preparing you for something even better. And I thought it's a very kind of something I just came across my feed that I wanted to share with you while we're here on air. A quick bit of local news as well that I wanted to share with you is that more than 200 games, interactive stations, and daily tournaments are bringing families together and friends and even game enthusiasts at the Chapter 26 and Indoor Gaming Festival in Riyadh, running all the way through to August the 21st. So you still got some time to go and check it out. Now, it is held in the Alpha Hall in the Prince Mohammed bin Salman non-profit city, known as MISC. And the festival features 28 interactive stations and is open daily from 6 p.m. to 2 a.m. Definitely go check it out. Organized by entertainment company Al Sakifa, Chapter 26 offers a mix of board and card games, electronic games, chess, strategy and brain games, story-based experience rooms, and group challenges. Tournaments and smaller competitions are also being held throughout the day, so go check it out. And the festival reflects the changing shape of Saudi Arabia's entertainment sector, where locally developed concepts are emerging alongside major events that we kind of see as one. I think that's awesome. The growth has been supported incredibly well by the General Entertainment Authority and initiatives, such as things in the Riyadh season, as the kingdom expands opportunities across leisure, culture, creative industries under Vision 2030. I think it's such a cool idea. The festival reflects that shift by focusing on social gaming and face-to-face interactions. You've got things like chess and strategy games that have become particularly present at the festival, which is nice as well. And the event also offers a glimpse into the growing role of Saudi talent and entrepreneurship in the entertainment industry. Very, very cool. Chapter 26 highlights how such talent can be showcased, and that's just not from the people attending or people playing, but the people actually, you know, hosting stuff there as well. So go and check it out. For visitors, there's emphasis that always is firmly on play, from traditional tabletop games to electronic and strategy-based experiences. It offers you an indoor summer destination that is going to really leave you with something to think about. Entry is free for kids under 6 and people with disabilities. Tickets for visitors are available through Chapter 26's website, so go and check it out. I think that's an awesome thing. We're still in the summer for a little bit longer, so why not go check it out and get entertained? So yeah, I hope you're enjoying it. Let's get into some music. Mr. Adi, I'll take over the musical affair today. Yeah, I'll play some tunes if it's okay with you. Let's get into some music all the way from South Africa. Some incredible music by Euphonic. If you're a South African, you know the DJ. Brilliant. Enjoy the song, and I'll catch you guys after the break.

And welcome back, everybody, to the Ride Home. Let's get back into our stories today. And today is the cat who saved a railway. We've had some cool stories up thus far about just, you know, people coming together. The very first one about little Dobby's station, and then also the ship called Boaty McBoatface. I like that one. Now, here's a story that comes straight out of Japan and is one of the most charming business stories you're going to come across in a while. In the countryside of Wakayama in western Japan, there runs a small local railway called the Kishigawa Line. For decades, it carried school children, farmers, and grandmothers between quiet country towns. But in early 2000s, the little line was literally about to die. Cars had taken its passengers, and it literally was not making any money. And the station lost a lot of its staff one by one until it stood empty. The line's closure seemed only a matter of time, and within a very unusual situation, it was saved by a very interesting situation I'm going to explain to you now. Now, at one of the most unstaffed stations, a place called Kishi, a small group of stray cats lived beside the platform, cared by a local shopkeeper, a very kind person, and among them was a very beautiful cat called Tama. It was a calico cat, and calm, friendly, and very dignified, Tama greeted the passengers each day as if the platform was her personal reception hall. And in 2007, the president of the railway company made a decision that must have raised a lot of eyebrows in the boardroom. Since the station had no staff, and since Tama was already welcoming everyone anyway, he officially appointed the cat as station master of Kishi Station. This was not a joke, and this was nothing like silly. It was serious business, this. Tama was given a proper station master's cap, tailored to fit a cat, and an office converted from an old ticket booth. Her official duty was to greet passengers, her salary, cat food. And with that, the railway waited to see what would happen. And this is where, you know, sometimes the most surprising things can create the biggest miracles. Word spread about the little station master with her smart cap all throughout Japan and then across the world. And people started coming in their droves. Families made special trips. People flew from around the world just to see this little cat and get greeted by her at the station. Studies estimated that Tama's presence brought over ¥1 billion into the local economy, many millions of dollars through visits, tickets, and especially tourism. Ridership on the dying line rose by hundreds of thousands of journeys. The company redesigned a train in her honor, the famous Tama Densha, decorated inside and out with cheerful cat cartoons, and rebuilt Kishi Station itself with a roof shaped like a cat's face. The railway had been quite preparing to kind of close down, and instead was saved by a stray cat in a hat. Tama was promoted again and again, eventually rising to the rank of honorary company executive. Surely the only cat in a corporate history to outrank most of the humans in the firm. I mean, most of us don't have a rank like that. Damn. When she passed away in 2015, at a grand old age, the company held a formal farewell attended by thousands of people, and she was honored with a title of Eternal Station Master. Her successor, an apprentice cat called Nitama, which means Tama the Second, was duly appointed and greets passengers at Kishi Station to this day. Now, beneath all of this, there's something really interesting that I hope you know.

Just a struggling company out of ideas, out of money, was saved by something beautiful. Not a ruthless plan, not a cunning strategy, just pure luck and pure nature at its best. It noticed something really small, a little cat that loved the station by default, and it turned this into a win for absolutely everyone. And I think that is a very beautiful kind of lesson. I think a lot of us, a lot of businesses can learn from that, because always these cutthroat strategies that people use to save businesses. But here, sometimes maybe the smallest thing could turn things around, and it can be the kindest gesture as well. And who knows, there could be a timer in your town and in your business. Just got to keep your eyes out for it. This is The Ride Home here on SRFM. We're at the top of the first hour of the show. We're going to get straight back into the music. I do hope you're enjoying the tunes right now. I'm enjoying playing them for you. Some nice ones coming up now as well, so stay tuned for those. I'll catch you guys after the musical break, only on SRFM, the heart of KSA. Enjoy, and I'll catch you in a bit. Enjoy.

And welcome back, everybody, to The Ride Home here on SRFM, the heart of KSA. And local news, very cool bit of information here, especially of those of you who are into AI. The Saudi Data and Artificial Intelligence Authority has launched an AI creativity bootcamp, which brings together content creators in the kingdom. And the program aims to enhance their capabilities and equip them with tech that can help develop very innovative ideas for the country, which I think is brilliant. So if you are into the whole AI thing, this is definitely a worth a listen for you. It seeks to help keep pace with the rapid tech changes in global creative industries and help content creators really showcase what they're doing here in the kingdom on a grander scale. The bootcamp comes in response to the growing role of AI in media and content creation. It aims to help the participants harness this tech to accelerate production, improve output quality, and open new avenues for innovation. These efforts seek to give Saudi creators a competitive advantage in the modern media landscape, and the training program focuses on developing practical skills across the various stages of content creation, from generating ideas to producing high-impact final outputs. Sounds really cool. It also highlights the responsible and ethical use of this technology, whilst preserving human creativity as a fundamental pillar in shaping messages and creating lasting intellectual impact. Very, very powerful discussion point. Let's know your thoughts. 012-6484-691. Let's get back to the music and we'll catch you after the break.

0: You know what time it is. It's SRFM time. Turn it up, let's go. Sit back, relax, and let the sound take over.
1: This is more than music.

Ooh, good song, everybody. Yeah, man. Listen, next story is also something similar to the previous one, but still worth sharing. Also about a railway, but a slightly different one. And this time, it is in London. And everyone knows the famous Underground, right? Yeah, man, it's an incredible place. If you've ever visited London, you've probably somehow interacted with the Underground. And it is a beloved recorded announcement. There are these three words that are played as the trains arrive, right? Warning passengers about the space between the train and the platform. Now, it's very simple. Mind the gap. Millions of people have heard this every single day and think literally nothing of it. But for one woman, those three words meant everything. She's a doctor in London, and her name is Margaret McCollum, and her husband was an actor named Oswald Lawrence. And many years ago, back in the 1950s, it was Oswald's rich, warm voice that had been recorded for those announcements. For decades, his voice rang out across parts of the Underground, day by day, mind the gap, mind the gap. It became the soundtrack of the Underground and the great city, spoken by a man most passengers would never know. He unfortunately passed away in 2007, and Margaret, in her grief, discovered something very precious, that one station embankment on the bank of the River Thames, the old recording was still in use. Her husband's voice was still there. Obviously, it had changed over time, but his voice was still used at embankment. And so began one of the most touching rituals you'll probably hear of in a very long time. Margaret would go to embankment station, sit down on the platform bench, and let trains come and go, not to travel anywhere, just to listen to her husband's voice. And, you know, this is... it's incredible if you think about it, right? Because she did this purely so she could hear her husband say just three words, which meant absolutely everything for her. For 5 years, that platform was the one place in the world where her husband's voice was still alive. Incredible the love this woman had for her husband, and just the commitment to wanting to hear from him. In 2012, the announcement system in embankment was upgraded. New tech, new recordings. And unfortunately, his voice fell silent. And for Margaret, that was just devastating. She went to station staff and asked gently whether there was any way she might have a copy of the old recording. Just for her, just to keep. It was the smallest request whispered into one of the largest transport bureaucracies on Earth. An organization moving millions of people every day with every reason in the world to send a polite letter to her saying no. Instead, as you can imagine where the story is going, something incredible happened. The staff passed on her story upward, and the people of London Underground did not find a copy of the recording. Engineers went into their archives to restore Oswald's original announcement and put his voice back into service at Embankment Station, where it rang out once again for every single train. The organization later confirmed the voice had been restored, and to this day, if you stand on that platform, the warm, welcoming voice that reminds you to mind the gap is Oswald Lawrence's voice, returned to his post because his widow's love and dedication and request was actually taken seriously by the authorities. Like I told you, that tonight's stories were probably going to make you laugh at first, but this one is slightly deeper, right? There's a more deeper story here. And this one goes straight to the heart of anyone who has loved somebody and lost

trust someone. In a city of millions of people, networks of stations and trains all over the place, in the middle of all of this, there's one bench where there was a lady who would sit every single day just so she could listen to her partner's voice for one more time. And I think that is just something incredible there. There's something so deep and something so meaningful, the connection between people. And on top of that, an institution deciding to listen to that person and do something of real value. I think there's something really powerful there as well. And I wonder, you know, do you know stories? Do you think organizations that you know would do the same? I would love to know your thoughts on this. 012-6484-691. Let's get back to the music and I'll catch you guys after the break. And yeah, I hope you enjoy the tune and I'll catch you in a bit. Enjoy the music, everybody. And yeah, this is SRFM. Enjoy. Thanks, Mr. Adi.

knew we'd rise and fall, but I gave you my heart, I gave you my all. I thought we had it all, I did what I could, and you kissed me like somebody who loves me should. I thought we had it all, I knew we'd rise and fall, but I gave you my heart, I gave you my all. I thought we had it all.

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Yeah, you wanna ride in six, you wanna dine in the six. When I lean for the kiss, you said I'll probably send you some pics. And I'm

Welcome everybody back to the show. I decided to go live on X. If you want to go check us out there, we are there. I think it's this camera. I'm not sure if it's that camera, but it's one of these cameras. It's got my ugly mug on X right now, so go and check it out. A little technical difficulty there with the song. I hate it when things don't go right, but that is okay. Nothing you can do about that, right? Anyway, local story here to share with you, because apparently high protein is now a massive conversation starter, and we'd love to know your thoughts on it as well. Now, interesting enough, for a lot of bodybuilders and athletes out there, protein is the big thing, right? So have you seen that protein ad? Protein, I got protein. Protein is a big thing right now, and the market is being flooded with high protein options from chips, cereals, even donuts, everything. Even chocolate bars now claiming to be high protein. Everything is there, and this macronutrient is becoming a massive staple diet amongst Saudis seeking healthier, more active lifestyles. And influenced by the rise of wellness culture and health consciousness, largely pushed by social media, consumers are now acutely aware of protein's perceived benefits. But this is kind of like a multifaceted thing to look at, right? If you look at the market itself right now, many major Saudi companies are on the rollout of these high protein versions of their meals, from muscle milks to coffees to even protein za'atar crackers, which apparently contain between 30 and 40 grams of protein each. Very, very interesting. And for a lot of people, this is a massive thing, because that label is one that I think really attracts the eye. If you go into an aisle nowadays, there'll be multiple different shakes that claim to be high protein, yogurts, all kinds of things right now. And yeah, you know, it is good to have these options as well. It's also good to be kind of aware around, have awareness surrounding the dietary choices that you make, specifically whether the foods people are consuming actually contribute to that balanced diet. Just because something is labeled a high protein doesn't necessarily mean that it could be good for you with all the other little extra hidden bits and pieces in there. And the proportion of protein to carbs is also a big thing to kind of look at as well in some of these products that one's getting. And now it's also the question that is being put forward: is it a marketing scheme, or is it something to help boost your health? Now, some consumers still approach this trend with a bit of skepticism, actually questioning the actual nutritional benefits of this labeled high protein products. And that is a big thing, because you've got to tailor your protein consumption to support your fitness goals. And it is slightly overhyped right now in many cases. And, you know, with the growing nutritional literacy that I hope that is happening right now, consumers really accept just the simple high protein label at face value. Instead, they're using this as a starting point to look closer at the broader nutritional factors of products that they're seeing on their shelves. And I think that is very important that people are doing that. Just because something is labeled high protein, it may also contain other ingredients that might not be beneficial to your goals, let alone your overall health. And I think that's a big one. Now, what is the whole picture here that one needs to look at? Now, the question that is becoming more and more likely is just how health driven is the high protein trend itself. Looking beyond just the bright, beautifully colored items that you see, the nutritional realities are sometimes led or driven by commercial trends alone. And that's a big one that I have to look at. And nutritionists from all around are saying that protein does play a very important role in maintaining muscle mass and strength, supporting your immune function, repairing tissues, and promoting normal growth and development. However, protein is not a nutrient where more is always better. That matters is, do you get enough protein from good quality sources within your overall balanced diet? You know, people are just, you know, skipping carbs because they're eating enough proteins, not getting enough healthy fats in there. And then it's the micronutrient question that also needs to be thrown in there as well. And it is slightly over marketed in some cases, and I think it does confuse the consumer when you have so many options. You've got three different shakes, each one with more protein than the next,

And then you kind of forget that maybe there's more to read into it as well. But yeah, rather than just focusing on the protein content alone, you're encouraged to kind of consider the overall nutritional profile of the product. Look at things like the calories, any added sugar, what is the saturated fat levels, sodium, and especially important, is there any fiber content in there as well? You need to look at the whole profile of that very delicious thing that you're about to eat, because it might have very high protein, but also be exceptionally high in some of those other things like calories, sodium, added sugars, especially the added sugars one, and maybe the unhealthy fats as well. What is kind of suggested is that, you know, though it might be a high protein drink or a high protein snack, it doesn't necessarily provide you the benefits that a meal with healthy veg, a balanced bit of carbohydrates, which can come from your whole grains and other such things, your fruits and healthy fats. You've got to look at these as well as a very important part of that decision. Now, you know, it is important to kind of see. Now, for a healthy person, a healthy adult, between 10 to 15% of your total energy intake should be from protein. So you can kind of look at these things, but it's important to look at these questions and go and do some research, and always, always, always speak to a trusted healthcare professional before you make any drastic changes to your diet or your lifestyle, because it could make some massive impacts on conditions that you might be suffering from as well. Highly always recommended that if you are looking to create a more healthy environment for yourself, that you do surround yourself with professionals who can give you good, honest opinions and do it with the best of your health goals moving forward. So yeah, I do hope that helps you in some way. Let's get back to the music. We still got one more story to come up with regards to our story of crazy things happening in the news. You've heard the Dobby story that kind of opened the show in the beginning, from the cool cat that greets people to a wife listening to her husband's voice at a train station in London. It's always incredible what happens as well. So I'd love to hear your thoughts on some of the stories that we've spoken about. 012-6484-691. Let's get back to the music, and I do hope you enjoy the tunes right now. And yeah, I'll catch you guys on the other side, only on SRFM, the heart of KSA.

And welcome back, everybody, to The Ride Home here on SRFM, the heart of KSA. Our final story today kind of takes us back to 1992, and it is in the Pacific Ocean during an absolutely massive storm. Now, a cargo ship traveling from Hong Kong towards America is battling waves that are massive at the moment, and when several of its huge steel containers are torn loose and swept overboard. Running to the station, there's massive containers here on this open space of field, and you kind of can see how big they are, right? And these all go on ships. When we were in Durban, you could see the container ships on the horizon. They're absolutely massive, right? And it happens more than you actually realize how many of these things actually get knocked off the boat. But one of these containers held something really special. Inside of one of these was 29,000 children's bath toys, little floating ducks that we're all very familiar with, thousands upon thousands of yellow rubber duckies. The container broke open in the storm, and just like that, an armada of rubber duckies were launched upon the world's greatest ocean. Now, at this point, you might expect a story to kind of like finish, right? Toys are lost, insurance paid, everyone moves on. But you would be kind of amazed by what happened and we wouldn't have actually known about this without the wonderful, curious American scientist. His name was Curtis Ebbesmayer. He was an oceanographer, a man who loved the ocean, and that was his job. He basically studied it, and one of the most important and most difficult subjects in the earth, in earth sciences, to kind of understand. And that was because not everyone exactly knew how a piece of water around the world actually worked. Now, scientists at the time released a few hundred tracking bottles and hoped for the best. But when he heard about these rubber ducks, 29,000 identical floating objects released on a single day at a single known location, to the rest of the world, it was just a mishap. But for him as a scientist, it was accidentally the greatest current tracking experiment ever launched, because now he could really be able to track how currents actually work. So him and a colleague turned the world's beachcombers into scientific armies. Ordinary families walking their local beaches were asked to report any little yellow or blue turtle or green frog that was washed ashore. There were also some other animals mixed into the bunch there as well. And the reports began to arrive. First in Alaska, month after month, letting scientists measure the speed of the great specific currents with wonderful precision. Then the toys began appearing across wider Pacific locations. Some were later reported far away as shores on the Atlantic. There were even celebrated reports of ducks reaching coastlines of Britain, prompting newspapers to offer rewards and sending families out onto beaches hand in hand hunting for small yellow celebrities. For years, these little ducks kept teaching, right? Their journeys helped scientists redefine computer models of the great ocean currents, and the same models that help us today to track lost cargo, predicting the drift of debris, and understand how pollution travels, as well as how to protect sea life. Curtis affectionately called the fleet the Friendly Floaties, and he spent decades charting their voyage, turning children's bath toys into serious contributions to human knowledge, and along the way, drawing the world's attention to what our oceans carry and where it can all end up. I picture, you know, people going to beaches across the world with kids running ahead, spotting something yellow in the seaweed, and just kind of hoping that it's one of these incredible little ducks. And that small moment of delight multiplied by thousands across the world, and that data being used by science and helping us understand our great oceans. I mean, nobody planned this, right? It completely happened by accident. And because of this one curious scientist, another person's rubbish became an incredible experiment that today is still giving us more information and improving our history and understanding of ocean science. So yeah, if maybe you see one of these on the beaches here in Saudi Arabia, definitely make sure you remember the story and contact Curtis to send him some more information about what is happening. Let's take a quick musical break. When we come back, we'll go through our little breakdown of today's show. So stay tuned for that. Enjoy the music.

Welcome back, everybody. And as we get into the final minutes of today's show, kind of just want to get to the crux of everything that we kind of went through today, from a multi-million power cable being diverted because of an Alps memorial, all the way through to 29,000 rubber ducks that sailed out of a storm and into the pages of science. On the surface tonight was kind of like these very light little stories that kind of remind us about the fun things that happen on top of all the hectic things we might hear in the news, from elves and ducks to cats and hats. It is really fun. But underneath every one of these stories, something really profound, and I kind of want to lay it plain to you, and hopefully it helps you today. Maybe you had a busy day and you want to have something to kind of just divert you from the stress of today. Tonight was not about necessarily all these underestimated forces that are in the world, right? It's more about how the human heart kind of is like impacted by things that happen around us, and sometimes there are these little hidden stories that we don't always necessarily hear. These ones we happen to, but I think they happen on a daily basis, these kind of stories. And I want you to think actually about what happened in many of these. In every one of these stories, there was a serious, big, sensible system, right, that was acting or happening. Big systems run by big corporations, by big budgets, by committees, the kind of machinery we all assume that is so large scale and more like out of our kind of like thinking. And in every one of these stories, these machineries met something, or these like systems met something very small. It was maybe a pile of pebbles, maybe a silly name, a cat in a hat. And like we heard in our previous story, these thousands of little rubber ducks, right? Not to forget the story of love, where a wife would listen to her husband's voice over a system, right? And you know, the funny thing about this was is that these were not something of a massive power force that kind of went into it, right? This was done because something really special had to happen. These systems were not weak, and we sometimes think that being sentimental is a weakness in some cases like that, and that feelings are soft and are only power and money can move the world. But tonight these stories kind of told us something different, that there is something powerful when there is emotion behind a cause, right? So here's what I want you kind of to take away from tonight's show. First, never be embarrassed about the small things you love. The world was visibly improved this week by people who loved a fictional elf. So your enthusiasm, however small they may seem, can carry a lot of power. Secondly, if you work inside one of these big serious systems, a company, a school, an office, remember that you are a human part of the machine. You are the one who can choose, just like those engineers who did to try and help her find her husband's sound, right? And finally, if a painted pebble can move a power cable,

imagine what we all can do if we really put our minds behind something really important. I think it's so important that we do, because it matters. What you feel and what you believe in matters. What we all spend our time on truly matters. So I hope that kind of helps you today, and I really do hope you enjoyed the show. From myself, Dre AA, and the incredible Mr. Radi behind, I hope you have a fantastic rest of your week. Enjoy your evening, and we'll catch you guys next time on your Heart of KSA. This is The Ride Home on SRFM, and I'll see you guys next time. Have a beautiful night, and goodbye. Bye, everybody. Have a nice one.

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The heart of KSA.

0: be for you or against you. Because if you kind of really take this seriously, you might kind of seem awkward. However, if you do it the right way, you will actually not really be happy forever, but you won't take life so seriously. Today we're talking about being in tune with your inner child. Being in tune with your inner child. We all know, look, I want to ask you a question. Would you rather be friends with somebody who is 100% serious, adult all the time, all the time, all the time, or somebody who is more in tune with their inner child, meaning they wear fun colors, they joke around, they laugh around, they'll see swings, even if they're like 40 plus, okay? We're talking about the age. They're oldish, but they'll still swing. They're just in tune. In a nutshell, in tune with their inner child. Or would you see that person as foolish? Oh, grow up. Look, listen. Now, the thing is, these people who are in tune with their inner child, they're always faced with that sentence. People who are not and do see, you know, actions like this as foolish or just like, you know what? You have to be mature. You have to act your age. So this is what we're talking about today. Acting your age or being in tune with your inner child. Stay tuned, y'all. Be right back.
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Welcome back, y'all. Welcome back. Listen, these are my favorite songs, and I kind of just let it roll. You know that feeling where you're like, you know, it's not talk time today? Well, listen, today is an easygoing show. It's nice and light, and it's kind of just like bringing us back to our inner child. And the thing is, today, the sad thing is children can't wait to grow up. And the opposite goes with adults who spend half their lives wishing they could feel like children again. We'll do anything to be youthful again. It's strange, but it's true. Now, the goal is not to be childlike. No, that's not what I'm saying. I'm not saying be an adult and act like a child. Nah, here you kind of totally look awkward. The goal is just simply to grow wiser without losing your sense of wonder. Without the ability to laugh, without the ability to take things innocently. You know, that's what we're talking about. Things we never outgrow. Now, if I asked you, what's something that you will never outgrow? Okay, I asked myself this question. I asked my buddies these questions, and they gave me a list. And 100%, most of these people said, you know what? Yeah, number one, believe it or not, number one on the list was bubble wrap. No, look, if you're 8 or 80, if you see bubble wrap in front of you, you're popping that bubble wrap. And if you don't, now listen, this is what I want you to focus on. Now, if you're doing these things, kudos to you. But if you're not, you need to take life a little bit less serious. If you're not doing the things on this list, at least five. Stay tuned, y'all. Be right back.

Welcome back, y'all. Listening to All Things Considered. What are some things you will never outgrow? And if you did outgrow them, I'm sorry. I am sorry, and I'm afraid to tell you that you lost your inner child. You're taking life way too serious, bro. Bubble wrap was number one on the list. Swings. Are you the type of person, if you saw swings, swings, would you have to just sit on it for a little, just swing a little, at least just for a couple minutes until you probably get dizzy? But the thing is, would you swing? See, if you said yes, I would. Like, look, I'll tell you 100%. I will probably tell the kid, your mom is calling you, and then swing instead of him. I just love swings. I don't care. I love swings. I won't go too high. And no way in the whole entire... Remember when we were kids, when you're at the highest level, huh? You're swinging way up high, and then you used to jump from the swing and land on your feet. See, that is dangerous. Even if your inner child is saying, you know what, that would be a good idea. The older human being inside your brain will say, nah. If you want your knees to land before your feet, go ahead and do that. Nah. So you have to kind of assess the situation before your inner child takes over. See, this is what I'm saying. Have it alive. It's nice. But have the older one just in case. On the sidelines, just saying, no, the body can't handle that one. I'm sorry, no can do. Next one is the smell of fresh rain, instant nostalgia. What are we talking about? Ice cream. I can't believe this was on the list. I can't believe this is on the list. I seen everybody eat ice cream. Ice cream is not something like childish. I mean, what's wrong with eating ice cream? You just sit there and eating an ice cream cone. No, that's not on the list. Even if you're serious, I don't know. Is it on the list? If you eat ice cream, are you considered in tune with your inner child? It's just a nice dessert, man. Let's see. Jumping over puddles. Nah, I'm not going to jump over no puddles. Let's see. Sitting by the airplane window. You fight for the window. Yeah, I'll probably fight for the window. Let's see, watching cartoons. This is a good one. Do you still watch cartoons or not? Mind you, between me and you, okay? Cartoons aren't cartoons anymore. I don't know what happened to cartoons. And I'm not talking about the Saturday cartoons before, back in the day, 1,000,000,000 years ago. No, I'm talking about, like, the 90s cartoons, like Looney Tunes. And you know, Cartoon Network, for example. What happened to that? Or the Disney cartoons, you know, the cartoons. What happened to cartoons? Just recently, I turned on the Cartoon Channel. What happened to cartoons, man? It's not the same. That's so sad, man. It is real sad. Okay, let's see. Sliding across a polished floor in socks. No, see, now that sounds nice. You could do that, but still, older self will say, nah, you're going to fall and break something. Nah. Waving at babies, getting excited when a package arrives. Ooh, yeah. Let's see. More stuff. Buying stationery. You know, buying nice pens. Buying Legos. Legos, a lot of people who love Legos are in tune with their inner child. Do you think so? Listen, between me and you, these kids who are about like 10-ish, do you see the Legos that they're building? I mean, at that age, I used to kind of find it very hard. I had the big blocks. No. I'm telling you, if kids these days met the kids our days, they would laugh their head off. They would really feel sorry for us. It's unbelievable about the advanced stage of Legos that these kids are building. Talk about cars. I tried. I'm like, maybe it's easy. 100%. A 10-year-old cannot be smarter than me. And I did. I bought, it was a little vase with a flower.
I took it out. The minute I took it out and I saw a million pieces, what's this? What's this? Even the instruction, I didn't even get the instruction page. I could then nicely put it back in the box and I gave it to a 10-year-old. Like, here you go. Here's a present for you. Mm-mm. See? Stay tuned, y'all. Be right back.

Okay, welcome back. Okay, scientific facts. You know, I cannot let a show go by without asking our beloved researchers. Okay, now studies in positive psychology have found that adults who regularly engage in playful activities tend to report lower perceived stress and higher life satisfaction. See, I told you. What did I tell you? What did I tell you in the beginning of the show? I swear I should be invited to that table, that round table with all those researchers and psychologists. And it's true. You don't take life so seriously. You're just happier. And when life throws you lemons, when you get something in your life, having that kind of attitude, it eases the blow, if you will. Here's something else that they say. Laughter triggers the release of endorphins, the body's natural feel-good chemicals, while reducing stress hormones like cortisol. See? Laughing. When was the last time you laughed? Not chuckle. Nah. The laugh where your belly hurts, where you cry, where your mom will kind of tell you off. That kind of laugh, where it's so uncontrollable that you just cannot stop. When was the last time you had one of those? See, I can't even remember when I had something like that. See, that's what we have to find again. The only way you can find that is to be in tune with your inner child, y'all. Also, research also suggests that nostalgia, revisiting happy childhood memories, can increase feelings of optimism, social connectedness, and meaning during difficult times. Didn't I just say that? That's it. You know what? That's it. I'm going in that table and no matter what. I don't care. And the final thing is neuroscientists have found that play stimulates brain networks involved in creativity, problem solving, and flexible thinking throughout adulthood. And for example, when I have people invited, you know, them invited over, and I see, for example, babies and toddlers, I would rather sit with the babies and toddlers rather than the adults. True. See? It's just, look, maybe not to that extent, but what I'm saying is, we have to stop taking life so serious. And that's the only way. It's not shameful to be in tune with your inner child. Stay tuned, y'all. Be right back.

Okay, you guys, welcome back to All Things Considered. Now, here are some things that children can't wait to stop doing, but adults so wish they could still could. Number one, afternoon naps. Not in my case. With afternoon naps, neva. Number two, being carried when you're tired. Yeah, that's a good one. You're wearing high heels and just carry me. And you weigh God knows how much. Now that's never going to work. Next one, someone making all your meals. Not only that, forcing you to eat. Eat your food. Now, when was the last time somebody forced you to eat? Never, right? Yeah, see? Now, all people are forcing you not to eat. You gotta cut down, bro. Next one, school holidays. The joy of school holidays. Now moms dread school holidays. They dread the summer vacation, that long vacation where the kids are just laying around, doing nothing, bored. Yeah, see? Here's getting excited over tiny gifts. No, that's not now. Is that now? Since when do kids get excited over tiny gifts? How many times have I said it? And I will continue to say it. You know what the thing is? It's us adults that get excited over tiny gifts. That's the sad part. And the last one is having absolutely no plans. See? These are the lists of things that children can't wait to stop doing, but adults so wish they could. Stay tuned, y'all. Be right back.

y'all. Just listen, listen, listen. Maybe growing up was never supposed to mean being less playful or joyful, or maybe it was supposed to mean carrying responsibility in one hand and holding onto wonder with the other. Don't be embarrassed, huh? You're not refusing to grow up. You're simply refusing to let life steal the happiest parts of who you are. Always stay in tune with your inner child. Anyways, I guess that's all the time we've got for today. This was me, Haliri, behind the mic, Bandera City behind the controls, and I am out of here. Adios, y'all. See you guys tomorrow.

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0: 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You're tuned into SRFM, your daily dose of sunshine, good energy, and great vibes. I'm happy to be sending this extended session with you today. My name's John, and we're going to be talking about gratitude. Right now, wherever you are, whether you're navigating the bustling afternoon traffic, busy handling things at your desk, or just taking a well-deserved breather on the couch, I want you to pause. Just pull your shoulders down, away from your ears, and unclench your jaw. Just take a slow, deep, intentional breath. Let it out slowly. Today, we're going to take a deep dive into the ultimate superpower that every single one of us possesses, yet so often leaves us sitting on the shelf. It doesn't cost a single halala, and it requires absolutely no special equipment. It takes less than 10 seconds to activate, and it is scientifically proven to completely rewire your neural pathways for joy. We're talking about gratitude. You can thank me later. In a fast-paced world that consistently prompts us to look at what we're missing, what we haven't achieved yet, or what we need to buy next, gratitude completely flips the script. It forces us to pause and look at exactly what we have right now. It turns what we have into enough. And when it beautifully transforms, and then it beautifully transforms it into more. So settle in as we open up the ultimate SRFM masterclass in the profound importance of gratitude and discover the practical, life-changing ways it can start showering you in joy today. Okay, we've chunked the journey down into 10 beautifully rich daily habits designed to bring the thankful, magnetic energy right into your daily life. Let's explore them together. Step 1. The 3-thing sunrise ritual. So first up, let's talk about the architecture of your morning. Before you even think about touching your phone, before you check your notifications, scroll through social media, or look at the morning news, give your brain a head start on happiness. Name 3 specific things you are grateful for before your feet even hit the floor. They don't have to be monumental achievements. It could be the crisp coolness of the air conditioning in the morning. It could be the comfort of your blankets, or simply the gift of a brand new day, a new life that starts afresh. When you prime your brain the first thing in the morning, you set a joyful filter for the rest of the day. Okay, number 2, here's a great little gratitude tip, the reverse gossip revolution. Number 2 is a favorite of ours here at SRFM, the reverse gossip. We all know how a regular gossip works, and we know it drains our energy. But reverse gossip, this is a total game changer. This is the art of speaking incredibly well of someone behind their back when they aren't in the room to hear it. Tell a colleague how much you admire another coworker's creativity. Mention to a friend how reliable someone else has been. When you spread positive rumors, it builds an invisible culture of appreciation around you. And that uplifting energy always finds a magnificent way of looping right back to your own heart. I love that idea. I know I'm going to be trying a bit of reverse gossip myself. Okay, next up, we've got the surprise thank you text challenge. Number 3 is a quick action challenge, and I want you to do this today if you can. Sometime during our next music break, pick up your phone and pick your messaging app and send a text to someone who has made a difference in your journey. Maybe a friend, a mentor, or a family member you haven't spoken to in a while. Don't ask anything, just write, "Hey, I was reflecting my life today and I realized how incredibly grateful I am for your presence and your kindness. Thank you for being in my corner." Or something like that, it doesn't have to be exact. It takes you 30 seconds to type, but the ripple effect of that message can carry someone through an entire week of challenges. And this is true, I've done it. I really recommend showing random gratitude to someone. Number 4 is the micro luxury awareness checklist. This is a cool one. Okay, It's time to tune our awareness into the micro luxuries of modern life. We get so used to our daily routines that we become blind to the miracles surrounding us. When you turn on a tap and the crystal clear water flows instantly out, take a split second to be grateful for the infrastructure making it happen. When your car's AC kicks in instantly to protect you from the midday heat, give a little mental nod of appreciation. When we stop taking the ordinary for granted, we realize our lives are actually filled with extraordinary blessings. Next, we've got the gratitude jar project. It's a wonderful physical anchor for your home. Find an empty jar, place it somewhere visible, and set a stack of small sticky notes next to it. Every time something beautiful happens, you share a hearty laugh with a friend, or you receive a thoughtful email, or you caught a stunning view of the sunset, write it down, fold it up, and put it in that jar. On a rainy day, or a day when life feels heavy and overwhelming, open that jar and read through your notes. It serves as a tangible, physical bank account of your happiest moments, proving to your brain that goodness is always present. Next, we've got the sacred gift of active listening. This is a really important one. So, it's a profound way to show gratitude to the people right in front of you. Give them the rare gift of your undivided attention. When your spouse, your child, or your parent or colleague is talking to you, make the conscious decision to put your phone completely face down, look at them in the eyes and lean in, and just listen without formulating an answer in your head. Listen deeply is the ultimate silent way of saying, I value your time, I value your mind, and I'm profoundly grateful that you're sharing your life with me. It'll have a real impact. I recommend you give it a try. Okay, here's number 7. Flip the floor of mental gymnastics. Let's practice some cognitive gymnastics. It sounds tiring. Our brains are naturally wired with a negative bias, but we could train them to pivot. Next time you catch yourself starting a complaint, try to immediately flip the floor into a point of appreciation. Traffic at a complete standstill. I'm grateful I have a safe air-conditioned vehicle to sit in right now. The house or apartment is cluttered and loud. I'm deeply grateful I have a family and a lively home making these memories. This mental shift instantly alters your biology, lowering your stress in real time. And if you can do that, please do let me know, because I think that's some kind of superpower. Number 8, we need to celebrate the specifics. Let's move from generic praise. A simple, polite thanks is nice, but specific gratitude is transformative. Instead of just saying thank you to someone, tell them exactly for what and for why. For example, thank you so much for taking the time to organize those files for me today. It saved me an hour of stress and allowed me to get home to my family on time. Or when you call out the exact details of a kind act, it validates the person's effort and lets them know they are truly seen and truly valued. Finally, we're going to look at number 9, the evening mindset review. Number 9, let's learn how to close a day with a victory. As you lay your head down on the pillow tonight and the room goes quiet, ask your mind one simple, powerful question. What was the absolute best part of your day? It forces your brain to actively scan your memories for moments of joy, connection, or triumph, rather than letting it default to replaying worries or stresses or tomorrow's to-do list. It is the absolute perfect, peaceful recipe for a deep and restorative night's sleep. There we go. Number 10, be profoundly grateful for you. Right, direct that beautiful wave of gratitude right back towards yourself. Take a moment to look in the mirror and acknowledge the person staring back to you. Be immensely grateful for your own resilience, your kind heart, and your ability to bounce back from tough days and your continuous willingness to learn and grow. You are doing a beautiful job navigating this complex journey of life, and you deserve your own highest form of appreciation and love. Okay. So now that we're dedicating this entire segment to gratitude here on SRFM, well, it's because gratitude isn't just a sweet and sentimental concept. It's a literal medicine for for your mind and body. Neurological studies have shown when you consistently practice gratitude, your brain releases a beautiful chemical cocktail of dopamine and serotonin, the two primary neurotransmitters responsible for regulating your moods, making us feel content and giving us that warm inner glow. It actively lowers your cortisol, which means your physical stress goes down and your immune system strengthens and your sleep quality deepens. All absolute winners, I'm sure. Ladies and gents, thanks for listening to me talk about gratitude, and I hope you have a wonderful day, and I am very grateful you have listened to me. My name is John, and you are listening to SRFM, the heart of KSA.
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0: Ladies and gentlemen, welcome to a new episode only on SRFM. This is In the Loop, and you, ladies and gentlemen, are about to enjoy an incredible episode filled with insane news left and right, local and global. Now, for me, I am Uthman Dahloui, your host for the rest of the show, and joining us behind the controls, the man himself, the maestro, the one and only Ali Al-Mahmoudi, and of course, ladies and gentlemen, for today, where do I even begin? To be honest, I caught myself, I think about two or three times today, wondering which one should I go for first? Should I save the best for last, or should I just get on with it? But anyway, ladies and gentlemen, I think I'm going to take you through this very interesting one that I find important and very close to home for many reasons. That being said, let's take a look at the first one, and that is YouTube. YouTube is the platform we all grew up using on a daily basis, whether it's music, documentaries, help for our exams, right? To study, to learn. It has everything, and it started at such an old age. But anyway, the whole point is, ladies and gentlemen, YouTube has looked at their database and they noticed something. They noticed that a lot of videos that they have in their database is outdated, right? They've been filmed with old cameras and old technology. That's not going to fly, right? It's not up to par. So the whole point is YouTube is now going to start using AI to sharpen old blurry videos. Anything uploaded in low quality, whether it's old or new, will automatically get bumped up towards HD. They called it super resolution, guys. Okay, so we need to understand for a couple of reasons, but I do have one specific challenge with this. You guys know that low quality memes are the best and you should never skip them, right? And I really hope they don't touch those. But anyway, let's get right back into this. So, the site's been going on for about two decades, guys. Yes, it is that old, and yes, it really hurts me because it feels like an insult to all of us that we're now really, really old. But anyway, the early stuff was really rough, guys. If you were one of the people that has witnessed the rise of YouTube when it first started, you know we're talking 240 pixels. This is a resolution so low that a human face is basically just a suggestion. Anyway, ladies and gentlemen, it was filmed on flip phones, camcorders, early digital cameras, and it cost a fortune back then, and it produced footage that looks like it was shot through a microwave. It was so bad, but it was the best thing we had at the time, so we had to count our blessings, right? So back then, nobody minded. No problems. You watched it in a tiny window on a computer screen and everything was peachy. Okay, the problem where we watch now, because the fastest growing place people watch is YouTube, right? Usually it's on phones, on laptops. The rest of the stuff, ladies and gentlemen, is always the same deal. But now, you're going to your friend's house, you're definitely going to see them opening up YouTube on the big screen. Yes, I'm talking the television. Things have been changing lately. Anyway, the cruel math of that is that a video that looked perfectly acceptable in a small window becomes an absolute disaster when stretched across a 50-inch screen. Let me tell you. I, for one, can vouch for this. So AI steps in and effectively guesses. It looks at the blurry frame, works out what should be there instead of learning about what shouldn't, right? So it's going to start having its own internal fight, then eventually producing a much higher quality video. This is a save for a lot of us. Guys, do you remember the old memes that came out in 2010, 2009? The old stuff that we still treasure today. We still look at them and we laugh and we remember all the good times. Yes, they are in low quality, but it would be nice to get them in HD too. I mean, I'm not gonna lie, it's not a bad idea. But some low quality videos should not be touched. They are the best memes I've ever seen in my life, and they are low quality. You should never change that. This is a rule written in gold. Highly, highly recommended, ladies and gentlemen. Those should not be touched by YouTube. But anyway, The whole point is YouTube is trying to push towards 4K eventually. Good luck with that, AI. With all the slop we've been getting left and right with AI. Let's just see and let's just hope that YouTube will truly put on a show that is both mesmerizing and, to be honest, impressive. Let's just hope for the best. Ladies and gentlemen, I want you guys to stick around and stay tuned. You're in the loop with us on SRFM. And coming up next, we've got a heist movie with a very modern twist. The robbers are live streaming. Interesting. We're going to learn more about this shortly after the musical break. Stick around and enjoy.
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Ladies and gentlemen, welcome on back. You're tuned in to SRFM and this is In the Loop. Now, ladies and gentlemen, before we continue on with the promised story of how to rob a bank, this is an interesting watch for all of us. Maybe something you want to consider watching very soon. I'll take you through the details, but first things first, family. Ladies and gentlemen, I want to first shout out my uncle, Hamid Bantawi, and of course, Auntie Didi for listening to us in this episode. I'm absolutely 100% flattered, and as always, I'm wishing them and all of our listeners out there a wonderful and incredible day. Ladies and gentlemen, we continue with our show just to understand what this is all about. This is an interesting idea. When you put one person with an idea, right, and you have a table, you've got a cast, you've got a crew, and a lot of money, then you could probably make something that is worth gold. Let me take you through how to rob a bank. Guys, the film is just called How to Rob a Bank. And it's directed by David Leitch. If that name doesn't ring a bell, his work is absolutely incredible. I'm talking about Deadpool 2, Bullet Train, and The Fall Guy. Yes. Here's the thing about this guy. He started as a stunt performer, right? In his early career, he started as a stunt performer. He was the man being set on fire, thrown off things, and then he became a stunt coordinator. So he pretty much prepares the stunts instead of doing it himself. Then he was kind of promoted into a director, which is fantastic. And this means his action sequences are put together by someone who has personally been hit by a car for a living. You could pretty much tell the fights are legible. You could see what's happening. I mean, come on. Deadpool alone is just one example. So going back to the plot, right? We've given you the comfort of who's directing the movie. What about the film itself? It's a crew of bank robbers who broadcast their heists on social media. Wow, the level of aura farming that they're going through. I mean, come on, this is probably the most genius I've ever seen. Anyway, they wear wolf masks, they ride motorcycles, and they're building an audience while committing crimes. We don't condone this, of course, ladies and gentlemen, it's a movie. What pulls them down isn't the clever detective work, it's actually the fame, which is going to bite them back, right? Because it makes sense. Their viral popularity is exactly what puts a veteran FBI agent and a very sharp software engineer on the trail. Because that's all you really need. Anyway, the cast is stacked. You've got Nicholas Holt leading, and you've got Zoe Kravitz as the hacker, John C. Reilly as the FBI man, and of course you've got Anna Sawai and Pete Davidson all joining the cast. Now, the film clearly wants to say something about all of this. The director describes

0: described the robbers as seeing themselves as modern Robin Hood types. So they're pretty much going for that direction in the film. So, ladies and gentlemen, that being said, I think this is a really interesting film. I do have it on my watch list, and I will be watching it. Hopefully, if it hits the cinemas, I will definitely be watching this. But I am always keeping my expectations low. Why? Because in case that film, for some reason, was a 5 out of 10, at least my expectations were low, and yeah, they weren't bruised on the way out. But something you want to consider when the trailer is out, go ahead and watch it. If this is something interesting to you, grab your friends, grab your family, go ahead and watch it. I think it's going to be a really cool one. Stick around and stay tuned, ladies and gentlemen. Coming up next, we've got a court that has ordered one of the biggest companies on Earth to pay close to $1 billion. I said billion with a B. And it told it exactly how to redesign its apps. Ouch, that hurts. Stick around and stay tuned, ladies and gentlemen. We'll be back shortly after the musical break.
1: DJ Lean.

0: Ladies and gentlemen, welcome on back. You are tuned in to SRFM, your favorite radio station, and this is In The Loop. Now, we continue with the last teaser I left you guys with, and that is some big earth-shattering news, guys. A company, a big company, one of the biggest on Earth, is being ordered to pay a close of $1 billion and is being told how to redesign its apps. This is not good for them. Anyway, the story goes as a judge in the American state of New Mexico. They ordered Meta, the company behind Facebook, Instagram, WhatsApp, and many others, including Threads. That being said, ladies and gentlemen, they are ordered to pay $567 million over harm to young users. Ladies and gentlemen, add to that the jury verdict from March in the same case. The total comes up to $942 million. That's shy away from a billion. Anyway, ladies and gentlemen, the money genuinely is not important because we all know Meta has unlimited money. The whole point is, here's the problem. Push notifications to under 18s have to be switched off overnight and during school hours. There's a cap on how many hours a month teenagers can spend on the platforms. Accounts belonging to under 13s have to be deleted immediately, no questions asked. Along with their data, of course. Teen accounts become private by default, right? This is a great thing, by the way. It's a great thing to do because they should be private. Why should it be public? There's no reason. But anyway, adults who aren't connected to a young person can't message them, adding to another safety layer that I absolutely respect. And there has to be safeguards. For example, the AI chatbot. The AI chatbot cannot have certain conversations with minors, right? So it has to be mindful because AI, yes, it can get off the rails sometimes. Anyway, that's a court sitting down and rewriting a product from scratch. They're basically telling Meta, here's what you can and can't do. Oh, also, you're going to have to pay a huge fine. Great. The judge went around and he said the state wasn't complaining about what users posted. It was complaining about how the platform was built. The endless scroll, the autoplay, the timing of notifications, the way recommendations are ranked to keep you there longer. Ladies and gentlemen, the judge actually used the comparison that's going to be quoted for years. He said, and I quote, "It's like a factory producing noxious pollution. The harm doesn't stay in the factory. It drifts out into the air everyone breathes." He said the effects on children doesn't stay on the platform. They migrate into the real world onto families, schools, and communities. Wow, this is a mic drop. That was truly, really a mic drop for the judge. Ladies and gentlemen, I 100% completely agree with this. They understand how minors, especially in this generation, are using the platform. And with social media, it can be a great tool, but everything is a double-edged weapon. We need to protect the children, especially on the online world, because we're doing everything we can to protect them in the real world, right? We're doing everything we can. But we just let them go loose on the online world and do whatever they want? Nah, there has to be some sort of safeguards. And this is exactly what the judge is pushing for, what the state and basically the country is going for. And I completely agree with this. Anyway, ladies and gentlemen, there's a version of this argument running in Europe as well, on the sidelines. So it's about the infinite scroll system that they have, otherwise known as doom scrolling nonstop, endlessly. Eventually was going to be a problem at the end of the day. So the whole point is notifications off at night, time caps, chatbot limits ordered by a court, not offered by a company. These are serious restrictions and Meta has to adhere to this. Who knows? This is only going to trickle down to the rest of the world. Because once someone starts a trend like this, other countries are going to pick it up and then soon after it'll become universal. It just takes time. Ladies and gentlemen, I want you guys to stick around and stay tuned. Right after our musical breaks, we'll be taking you through my favorite segment, the Saudi Spotlight. So sit back, relax, and enjoy the music. We'll be right back.
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Ladies and gentlemen, wanted to remind you that you are tuned in to SRFM and this is In The Loop, and shortly we'll be taking you through the Saudi spotlight, where Saudi Arabia is piloting something called the Package Visa. The idea is beautifully simple. Your tourist visa comes bundled in your travel package, along with your flights and hotel. Ladies and gentlemen, stick around to stay informed and updated on what's happening around the world. 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
1: So, ladies and gentlemen, welcome on back, and let's take you guys through the Saudi Spotlight segment. Ladies and gentlemen, recently I told you guys about this new visa package that Saudi Arabia is introducing, and this one is absolutely interesting, and hear me out. You book your flights on one site, you book your hotel somewhere else, and then, separately, you go and deal with the visa. This is the usual case, and it means a lot of different websites entirely, uploading documents, filling in forms, and then a period of waiting where you don't have the visa, but you've already paid for the flights and accommodation. Ladies and gentlemen, this is the painful truth of traveling, right? It always has been like this, and it still is. So the gap is genuinely stressful for a lot of people, and we understand this. For a lot of people, it's the moment they abandon the whole idea or go somewhere that doesn't require the whole paperwork. Ladies and gentlemen, that's the friction this removes. Under the pilot, an approved travel provider handles everything. Return flight, a stay at the licensed hotel, and the electronic tourist visa application all in one transaction. And, get this, you can add things on, like events, activities, attractions. So, instead of assembling a trip out of three separate anxious processes, you buy a trip. This is great, ladies and gentlemen, because I really wish a lot of other countries have also done this, but Saudi Arabia is always 100 steps ahead, and this is why I love Saudi thinking. Ladies and gentlemen, another really good detail here that I find most telling is who's involved. This isn't one ministry doing something clever on its own, it's the Ministry of Tourism, the Ministry of Foreign Affairs, and the Ministry of Interior. They're all working with the Insurance Authority together. This means that visas involve Foreign Affairs, entry involves Interior, tourism involves, well, you know, tourism. Normally, those three are separate queues and three separate systems. And the traveler is the one who has to run between them. This is always the case. So getting them to operate as a single unit, right, a single process, so the visitor only ever sees one screen, this is genuinely hard institutional work. Guys, you need to think outside the box. You need to understand how challenging this is. But at the very same time, how streamlined it is for any visitor that wishes to visit. These are the standards, ladies and gentlemen, that we are approaching, and this is only the beginning. Travel providers can't just opt in, by the way. They need proper digital booking platforms and round-the-clock technical support and customer support. So, if you ask me, the experience is supposed to hold up when something goes wrong at 2 in the morning, for example. It's running as a pilot. It's a small number of markets, 7 countries at this stage, with more planned in later phases. And the tourism minister framed it in a way I thought was rather excellent. He said the kingdom's tourism story has always been about ambition.

0: and openness. And that this is about simplifying the journey for visitors and empowering travel partners, describing the pilot as a glimpse of what comes next. This is the right way to think about it, ladies and gentlemen, moving down the right path. And this isn't a finished system yet, ladies and gentlemen. Like I said, it's a pilot, and they will be including more as we hit more milestones. And I think this is a genius idea. Clever. It will take a lot of work, but the payoff will be amazing. Ladies and gentlemen, I want you guys to stick around and stay tuned, because what we're coming up next is the console. All right, and it's having a genuinely bad year. I'll tell you about this console and what all the challenges and all the hurdles that it is experiencing. By the way, the reason actually involves a shortage you'd never connect to gaming. Welcome to life, ladies and gentlemen. Every day's a new challenge. Stick around and stay tuned and enjoy the music.
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So, ladies and gentlemen, welcome on back. You're tuned in to SRFM, your favorite radio station, and this is In the Loop. Back to what I was really interestingly, it was very interestingly teased, because there is a big

0: shift in the gaming world, guys. Really big one. You all are familiar with the console versus PC problem, right? It has been like this for maybe over a decade now, but gaming has spent about 30 years split into two camps. The balance is tipped off, and there's a very good reason why, because there's a shortage. Console sales are falling worldwide. This is a big problem. However, PC gaming is off the charts. Ladies and gentlemen, to give you the numbers, because they are stark, one major research group forecasted total console shipments this year, and it is around 34 million units. Last year, it was over 42 million. That's a drop of nearly 20%. Meanwhile, in the second quarter of this year, PC gaming grew by 13%. Consoles showed no growth at all. So what's actually going on here? The first is price. We're all familiar with this and we know what's going on. Remember all that AI building we've been talking about? Enormous companies, they're buying up memory chips by the truckload for their data centers. Well, consoles need memory chips too, so you can see where the problem is, right? When the giants hoover up the supply, everyone else pays more because there's a shortage, supply and demand. Memory components prices have gone up dramatically. That being said, COGS, cost of goods sold, this is not a business program, ladies and gentlemen. This is just simple 101s. Anyway, by some accounts, some consoles have gone around 150% up. Yeah, that's painful, guys. So consoles got more expensive, not because anybody wanted them to, but because the AI spread is quietly reaching into the parts bin. It really is, guys. The second problem is age. The current consoles have been out for a very long time, and it normally means prices come down and everyone buys one. So instead, prices went up. It's a strange and uncomfortable place to be in, guys. One analyst has actually put it as bluntly as he can. He said, the market is facing hardware that's either too old or too expensive for the average person, a lineup of games that's thin outside a handful of big releases, and an economy that means pricing aren't coming down anytime soon. So there's a clash between this. That's three problems all at once, and none of them have easy fixes, unfortunately. This results in a very simple path. Consoles are getting more expensive. People want to play, but unfortunately, consoles are a little above their budget. But PC, on the other hand, is looking pretty good right now. PC gaming keeps growing, partly big releases, partly indie games, and it's doing extremely well. Also, the simple fact that a computer isn't only for games, right? Because it's your work machine, your homework machine, your everything machine. When money's tight, the thing that does four jobs beats the thing that does one. Because on a console, you can only play video games. I mean, that's technically what it's made for. Now they added in a couple of music apps and a little bit of streaming apps. Okay, great. But a PC does everything. Really everything. Video editing, AI, coding, and even gaming. Guys, you could do everything. So it only makes sense, right? It's like a 500-in-1 package. So that's why people are going there now. And don't forget, before anyone declares consoles dead, they're not. GTA 6 launches in November, and it's console only. So that means PC gamers, such as myself, unfortunately will not have access to GTA 6 until maybe years later. So yeah, unfortunately, we're going to fall into that console trap again. We're going to have to pay up to play. It is what it is, ladies and gentlemen, but that's where the world economy is going right now, and this is what's happening. Parts are getting expensive. We're just going to have to see it through. Stick around, stay tuned, ladies and gentlemen. Later on, we're going to be talking about solar panels that does the opposite of what it's supposed to do, because we're all familiar with how they work. But in this case, it does the opposite. Ladies and gentlemen, I'll tell you all about it shortly after the musical break. Sit back, relax, and enjoy.
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Ladies and gentlemen, welcome on back. Now let's go ahead and take you guys through the solar panels. That is the exact opposite, the Uno reverse card of solar panels. We're talking about night solar. I can't believe this, ladies and gentlemen. It really feels like this is a fever dream. And I actually thought about this and actually talked about this on the radio a long, long time ago. I think it was about 8-9 years ago. But here we are. This one really sounds like a contradiction for all of you out there probably scratching your minds thinking, how is this even possible? Well, hear me out, guys. Solar panels, as we know them, generates electricity, right, at night. Now, obviously, that can't work the normal way. A solar panel makes power because sunlight hits it. No sun, no power. Very simple formula. That's the whole deal, and that's why solar needs batteries. So, these do something completely different. They run the process backwards. Here's the idea. All day, the ground and the buildings and everything around you soak up the heat. Then at night, all that stored heat radiates back upwards, out into the sky and eventually into space. And space, it turns out, is actually astonishingly very cold. Not cold like the winter morning. No, cold like -270 degrees. Like freeze in ones in milliseconds, right? Space is essentially the largest heat sink in existence. And it's sitting directly above our heads all the time. So here's the idea. On a clear night, you've got warm ground below and freezing space above. The heat is constantly flowing from one to the other, right past you every night of our lives. Whenever there's a temperature difference, you can extract electricity from it. So this is the exact principle of physics, heating flowing from hot to cold, and it can be made to do the work. These panels will sit in the flow and pretty much skim a little energy off as the heat escapes upwards. Which means, and I actually really love this, guys, they're powered by how cold outer space is. Now, this sounds all great on paper, Athman, but let's be honest, the numbers matter a lot. This is not ready and not even close. Current prototypes produce roughly 50 milliwatts per square meter. A normal solar power produces around 200 watts, okay? That is about 4,000 times less power. So it's practically

practically useless. All right, to put that in practical terms, okay? A square meter of this thing will run a small LED. It will not run your fridge or your air conditioning. It will not run anything you could notice. So the underlying research goes back several years now. This is not a breakthrough, ladies and gentlemen, from last week. It's an ongoing effort at several universities. They're not going to put in the work if they don't think it's not going to work. Come on, guys. Several universities putting in all of this hour, pain, research, and effort. They know something, and they know this can work because the concept is proven. And that's the hard part. The physics works. Somebody built the thing and it produced electricity in the dark. Everything after that is just engineering. And engineering tends to get better over time. So, ladies and gentlemen, this just means more cleaner energy and a new way so we could have it 24/7, technically, night and day. Ladies and gentlemen, not soon, but the sky above us is leaking energy every single night. And somebody worked out how to catch a little of it. And a little goes a long, long way. We're just going to have to trust the research, trust the process. You've heard this before. Trust the process, bro. And just wait and see. Stick around, stay tuned, and we'll be back with some more, ladies and gentlemen. Shortly after, we'll be talking about a robot pianist. Is it better than a human? Who knows? Only time will tell, and we're going to see it very, very soon, shortly after the musical break. Stick around and enjoy. And ladies and gentlemen, before you guys go, I just wanted to let you know you can download the Saudi Radio Plus application on the app stores. That's right. You can download it today and listen to SRFM online anywhere in the world. Enjoy the music.

0: Ladies and gentlemen, to leave you off with a little teaser, there's a humanoid robot and it sat down at a piano and it played it live. Yes, in front of an entire audience at the big technology show earlier this year. Ladies and gentlemen, I really need to take you through why this is genuinely hard, because robots playing piano sounds like something we should have cracked decades ago, but it isn't that easy. For a lot of reasons, but you guys should know, technology is advancing in a way that is mind-blowing. I want to take you through what happened, how this happened, and where are we going with this. Sit back, relax, and enjoy. You're tuned in to SRFM, and enjoy the music.
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0: Robots have been very brilliant at strong, very, very difficult things, right? Super speed, sometimes strength, complex algorithms, and the list goes on, ladies and gentlemen. But anyway, robots have been doing crazy enormous work and crazy precision, especially at factories. So what robots have been consistently terrible at is gentle and fast and gentle and fast at the same time. What this means is, if you think about what your hands do when you play a piano, 10 fingers, they're moving independently, right? Each one striking a different amount of force, because that's actually what makes music, expressive rather than just mechanical. Okay, timing is accurate to fractions of a second. Fingers crossing over each other, they're pretty much dancing. And the whole thing has to be simultaneously delicate and forceful. If you hit the key hard enough to make a sound, but not so hard, you sound like you're angry at it, right? We're not Mozart here, but anyway. You try building that, you need motors that are so small to fit inside a robot's finger, but it's powerful enough to strike a key properly, so precision enough to control exactly how hard and how fast and how many times a second it needs to do it. And at the very same time, guys, you need about 20 of them working in coordination. So in a space the size of a human hand, that in itself is a challenge, guys. The music is not a problem. The piano is not the problem. It's the robot. The way you engineer it, the way you design it, that itself is a huge challenge. Anyway, this is why hands have become the hot topic in robots. There has been a shift recently in the industry, and the shows have always been about full humanoid robots walking around. This has always been the number one thing. The attention is now shifted to hands specifically because everyone's raised the hands is the bottleneck that we're facing right now in the industry. A robot can have the best brain in the world, it can walk properly, but if it can't manipulate objects properly, it can't be useful because all it could do is just walk properly now and think and maybe speak. So which is why along the piano demo, a components company actually turned up showing tiny high-powered motors built specifically for robot hands. Every viral robot video sits on top of years of that kind of engineering, guys. Really. And there's a nice symbolic weight to the piano specifically. It's not a random choice. The piano has been used as a benchmark for the robot dexterity. And it goes back to the 80s, guys. This is not something new. It is a long time. And it has still been put to the test to this very day. Because it demands everything at once. Speed, precision, force control, and finally, coordination. So a robot playing a piano well really isn't about the music itself. Really, it's beyond that. It's a machine that demonstrates that it could, in principle, handle a delicate object or assist someone who can't use their own hands anymore or do fine work that currently requires a human being. This is fantastic, ladies and gentlemen. The whole purpose, you need to understand this, the whole purpose is not to replace the human or the person. It is to be able to create a robot that is able to carry out such delicate dexterity at both softness and force and perfect precision at the same time. And this can be used for anything beyond a piano, like surgery, for example, at medical spaces. Ladies and gentlemen, this is a huge breakthrough. The fact that a robot could play a piano almost equally as good as a human being, this is some scary stuff. Stick around and stay tuned, ladies and gentlemen. Because recently, some stuff has been happening with chewing gum. What's so interesting about chewing gum, Athman? Well, it's a bioengineered gum. Can we eat it? I'm not going to tell you now. I'll let you guys know shortly after the break. Stay tuned and enjoy.
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1: Ladies and gentlemen, this is SRFM, the heart of KSA, and we are back with a new and interesting topic that I want to share with all of you out there. This has, I think, never been done before, ladies and gentlemen, and it's crazy. It's the bioengineered gum. This one, ladies and gentlemen, is genuinely surprising, and it's a piece of medical research, and we are about to learn more about it. Scientists have engineered a chewing gum that wiped out to 93% of a virus in mouth samples. And it also, by the way, leaves the good bacteria completely alone that we actually need. The work comes from the School of Dental Medicine at the University of Pennsylvania. They published in a peer-reviewed journal. What is going on? The gum is made from a bean. The lab bean. This bean naturally contains a protein that acts kind of like a trap for viruses. It binds to them and holds onto them, so they can't go and infect cells. That's not a new discovery in itself, ladies and gentlemen, but hear me out. The protein has been studied for a while. And the gum is smart delivery, and it has that method when you think about it. You chew, the protein releases steadily, it goes exactly where you want it throughout your entire mouth, mixed into the saliva, reaching everywhere. I know, I'm sorry about the gross details, guys, but it is what it is. This is medical research. The results were actually striking.

In saliva samples, the virus dropped by 93%. In mouth rinse samples, 80%, guys, 80%. They went further. They engineered the gum to also produce an antimicrobial compound. And it turned it onto two specific bacteria. The sort associated with serious gum disease. And one dose cut that bacteria to almost nothing. Ladies and gentlemen, this is truly life-changing for a lot of people around the world. I'll tell you this much. It left the good bacteria alone too. That drains my mind. This gives me a migraine of how hard it is to think about, guys. Your mouth isn't supposed to be sterile. We know this. It's supposed to be the functioning ecosystem with hundreds of species in, most of them helpful. The problem with the blunt antimicrobial approaches is that they kind of carpet wipe everything. You kill the bad and the good together, and then you've got a different problem. So, this was targeted, bad ones down to near zero, helpful ones untouched. Insane. Guys, I repeat one more time in case you've missed that point. They've done the study. This is not an assumption or a thought. This is an actual study conducted, recorded, and shared by a university out in Pennsylvania. The virus and those bacteria are all associated with head and neck cancers, God forbid. And rates of those cancers have been climbing in many cases around the world. Now, the honest caveat, because they are substantial and we have to talk about this. This was done on samples in a laboratory. So saliva was taken from certain patients, tested in a dish, and it was done in living mouths. And a real mouth is much messier. All right, different than a petri dish. Saliva is constantly being produced and swallowed, and gum gets chewed for minutes, not hours, and the concentrations you can actually achieve in a person may be nothing like you would get in a petri dish. Reducing a virus in a sample is also not the same as clearing an infection from someone's body. A long-term safety in humans hasn't been established, though. So this is a promising early result. Not a treatment yet. Nobody should be going out looking for this gum at a pharmacy. Nah, it's not even out yet. But this direction is genuinely appealing and life-changing. And it's a cheap bean. So I shouldn't expect this gum to be like $5,000. No, it's a piece of gum, something you could imagine being super affordable and available in places where advanced treatment isn't. Ladies and gentlemen, this is the kind of good that science is doing for people around the world and people that need it. Remember, this may not be a problem for you, but there are people out there suffering. And this can actually save lives too. Fantastic stuff. I really love talking about medical advancements in the research and everything they're doing. The stuff is really promising, especially in 2026. If you guys take a little bit of your time, do some research about the medical advancements that's happening in 2026 alone. The mind boggles. It's so shocking you can't sleep at night. You're super excited about all the things that's happening that can save lives and protect people around the world. So again, a massive salute and kudos to each and every medical person working in this sensitive field and making a difference in life. Ladies and gentlemen, and on that note, that's our show for today. Thank you all for spending your time with us right here in SRFM and for making myself, Uthman Dahlawi, and our sound engineer behind the controls, Ali Al-Mahmoudi, a part of your day. And until we catch you guys on the next one, take good care of yourselves. Please hydrate properly, and we'll catch you guys on the next episode. Until then, bye-bye for now.

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Hey everyone, welcome to a new episode of Cybersecurity Daily, just for you, where we enrich your knowledge in the easiest way possible to keep you safe in the digital and real world. Today, I need to cover the congratulations you've won scam, because this has been going on a lot, especially in the Gulf region. It's better to stay ahead of the curve here, everybody. So today, let's start with a little test. Imagine you're going about your day, coffee in hand, and your phone buzzes. You glance down, and it just says that beautiful word that we all love to see. Congratulations. Your number has been selected in a grand prize draw. You've won X amount of reals. To claim your prize, click here and confirm your details. How does that make you feel? Be honest. Me? Excited. I would lose my mind. Even if a sensible voice in the back of your head whispers that's probably fake, there's another little voice that says, a more hopeful voice, and it says, but what if it's real? And right there, in that flicker of hope, is exactly where one of the oldest and most successful scams in the world does its work. Today, it's all about prize scams. You've won Trap. The single most powerful piece of protection I can give you guys is that it's beautifully simple. You cannot win a competition you never entered. Let me repeat that again. You cannot win a competition you never entered. Burn it into your memory. If you didn't buy the ticket, didn't sign up, didn't enter a draw, then you have not won anything. Legitimate prizes come from competitions you actively chose to enter. A message just out of the blue announcing you've won. That is essentially, without exception, a scam. That one rule alone protects you from the overwhelming majority of these schemes. So, to explain how these scams actually work is quite simple, because the understanding also helps a lot. Prize scams arrive through every channel imaginable. WhatsApp, phone calls, text messages, etc. The message is always some version of the same thing. You won something, a huge cash prize, a luxury car, and very often they dress it up with the same name of a real trusted organization. It could be a big telecom operator, maybe a shopping mall. They do all of that just to borrow that organization's credibility. They'll copy logos and colors and everything, even the language, to make it look convincing. So the bait is the prize. Here's the crucial question. How do they actually make money? You know, when they're not really giving anything away. There are three main ways the trap closes. Listen carefully. The first and most classic is the advance fee. You're giving me 500,000 reals. Why do I have to give you a fee? Right? If a fee is really necessary, air quotations, then just deduct it from the prize and send me the rest.

Anyway, it's always wrapped in official sounding language. A processing fee, a delivery charge, a customs duty, tax, all of that interesting language that they use. The amounts, they often start deliberately small. It's small enough to feel trivial next to the enormous prize that they put next to it. So, would you hesitate to pay 200 reals to unlock 500,000? I don't think my pet fish would hesitate. But, of course, once you pay, a new fee appears and then another, and each with a fresh, plausible-sounding excuse. They keep draining money for as long as you keep believing. If you've truly won, you do not have to send money to get it. The instant anyone asks you to pay to release a prize, it's a scam, full stop, no exceptions. The second way the trap closes is data harvesting. So if it's not your money, ladies and gentlemen, then it's your data. It's sneakier because it may not ask for money at all in the moment. Instead, to claim your prize, they ask you to hand over personal information. Your name, national ID number, address, all of that stuff. Sometimes they even steer you to a fake website, a convincing replica of a real company's page. It looks very convincing. So what they're really collecting is the raw material for identity theft and financial fraud. So with enough of your personal information, they can pretty much do nefarious things in your name. The third variation here is particularly dangerous, y'all. It's worth flagging clearly. The verification code trick. You get a message saying you've won. Then they say, we just sent you a code to your phone. Read it back to us to confirm your identity and claim the prize. That code is almost certainly a one-time passcode from your bank or an online account. Just like that, you read it out, you hand them a key to walk straight into your account. Everyone, just never ever share a verification code or a one-time passcode with anyone. Okay, Uthman, why do these scams work, even on intelligent, cautious people? Because they don't attack your logic, they attack your emotions. Because seeing the trick is what makes you resistant to it. First, excitement and hope, the prospect of life changing some triggers genuine emotion. And strong emotions tend to switch off carefully, the critical thinking that we've got. Then the urgency, and just like that, it's manipulation. Urgency is the enemy of clear thinking, and scammers know it intimately. Here in the Gulf, these scams are extremely common, and they often impersonate well-known local names. You might get an SMS claiming to be from your mobile provider about a draw or some sort of prize, a WhatsApp message with a mall's logo declaring you're the lucky winner of something. The local flavor makes them convincing, but the underlying scam is always the same, just dressed differently. Let me give you some practical advice and action plan. First, pause and remember the golden rule. Did I actually enter this competition? If not, I have not won. Delete the message. Block it. Never pay anything to claim a prize. The moment money is requested in any form, for any reason, you know with certainty it's a scam. And third, never hand over personal details, no matter what. And of course, I think this one goes without saying, don't click on any links. They lead to fake websites and they steal your information. And I think this one might be the most valuable of all. Talk about this with the people in your life, especially your older relatives. They're often the most targeted and the most trusting. So a simple sentence, if you ever get a message saying you've won a prize, don't do anything, just show it to me. Don't let them act and take initiative. No, let them get back to you. Overall, ladies and gentlemen, it's a tricky world out there, but only our education and awareness will help us and our loved ones stay educated. Stay safe out there, wherever you are. We'll catch you guys on the next one. Bye-bye for now.

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0: Before hosting the 2034 FIFA World Cup, a seventh metro line linking Riyadh to Al Qiddiya will be launched, increasing Riyadh's metro's capacity to 3.6 million passengers daily. 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
1: We want you to enjoy living in your home and to stay safe and well. Every year, hundreds of people in Worcestershire face the horror of a fire in their home. We want to share 10 top tips and common sense advice to make sure you are not one of them. Number 1. Never leave a lit candle unattended. Make sure that it is in a proper holder and away from any material which may catch fire. Number 2. When cooking, never leave a pan unattended, especially if cooking with oil. Clean pans and grills regularly to avoid grease or fat from catching fire if overheated. Number 3. Turn off your grill, oven or hob when you have finished cooking and make sure there are no hazards, such as tea towels left near hot surfaces. Number 4. Never overload plug sockets or extension cables, and do not run cables under carpets or rugs, as this causes them to overheat. Number 5. Check electrical appliances regularly to make sure that cables are not split or broken, and there are no signs of burns or heat damage. Number 6. Unplug electrical items, especially phone or portable device chargers when not in use, except those which are designed to stay on, such as a fridge or freezer. Number 7. If an electrical appliance such as a kettle, toaster, iron or microwave stops working properly, unplug it and stop using it. It could easily overheat or give you a shock. Number 8. When using a tumble dryer, clean the lint filter regularly and never leave it running when you are not at home. Number 9. If you are using a portable fan heater, make sure that it is in a clear space and not likely to come into contact with any material, such as clothing, paper or plastic, which could overheat and ignite. Number 10. If you smoke, make sure that you put out the cigarette carefully. Pay special attention if you are tired, have taken medication. Many fires are caused when lit cigarettes fall out of a smoker's hand when they have fallen asleep. Test your smoke alarm regularly. If you have a battery-operated alarm, why not change the battery when the clocks change? If a fire does start when you are in your home, do not try to tackle it yourself. Dial to the fire service. Your priority is to get everyone out as quickly as possible. Have an escape route planned in advance. The best route is your normal way in and out of your home, but consider an alternative if this becomes blocked. Make sure that everyone in your household knows what the escape route is. Stay clear and do not enter the building unless the firefighters tell you it is safe to do so. We hope that this never happens to you.
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1: No love for the big bad rules. Give me them gloves and a big bag too. I'm a blood down, I'm a big bad wolf. Ride them with the hood cause we're big bad. It's a big bad mood. Serve me pain and a dish that too. Take what's mine, it's a big bad truth. Rob

telling me, you're telling me that the same people who go around stealing stuff, hiding it, taking it, keeping it, they're the same ones making the rules for us to live by in order to try and win that back. They're making the rules, they don't even live by the rules they've made. So why do we live by their rules? You know what I'm saying?

where you'll find places of breathtaking beauty that leaves you spellbound. In every corner hides unseen treasures. The best is always waiting to be discovered. Welcome to Saudi Arabia. 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Presented by Hala Riri and with sound engineer Bandar Asiri.

The magnetic Souq Al-Qaysariya, embracing the eastern side of King Abdulaziz Road in the Al-Rafa district of Al-Hufuf, claims products that come with a storied past and a lineage that reflects the region's rich trading legacy. Hiring a local guard to talk you through each cozy passageway is the best way to extract these tales and to pick up some savvy haggling tips.

Although widely believed to have been built in 1822, some historians, not to mention insistent and Al-Hasa locals, claim the Sug is referenced in historical documents that date as far back as 600 years, while its exact beginnings are disputed. What can be argued is that Sug Al-Qaisari is one of the Arabia's oldest markets, with history on show in every nook of its 7,000 square meter space. The Souq was almost destroyed by fire in 2001, but thanks to a swift restoration project to repair its clay-walled glories, this important heritage site continues to thrive today. It holds more than 400 stalls spread across a network of maze-like rows and crosswalks, with numbered aisles to avoid getting too lost. That throng with old-world vendors and eager buyers. It continued, its importance was underscored by UNESCO's decision to grant it World Heritage status in 2018. Throughout the souq, you'll see plenty of colorfully decorated teapots, clay pots, chests, the likes of which are on display at several of the heritage restaurants in Al-Hafouf. But a short walk around the perimeter of the souq will further reward keen antique hunters. Known as Blacksmith Street, Al-Rafa North Road showcases an ancient industry in rude health as crouching blacksmiths dodge burning sparks to forge knives, sickles, and axes from disused car suspensions. Nearby, you'll find small businesses offering specialist repair services on everything from vacuum cleaners to watches, making for unique photo opportunities. Then there's Al-Ghatan Antique Stores opposite Ibrahim Palace. Every inch of this shop has something to behold, with thousands of antiques, trinkets, making it a museum lacking only annotations. The good news for those needing answers is that the owner, Mr. Najd, is a former employee of oil giant Saudi Aramco and is only too happy to talk through some of his most intriguing items. These include 50-year-old Coca-Cola bottles, Aramco issue-hooked sunglasses, ornamental swords and daggers, ancient wooden furniture, and stupendous collection of vintage gramophones. Souq Al-Qaisari opens at 3 p.m. every day, with stalls closing for around 30 minutes at prayer times. A high wooden ceiling offers shades throughout the day, and traditional ventilation systems keep the place airy and light. But head there after nightfall to see the market in its glory. It tends to stay open around 1 a.m. when you eventually drag yourself away, likely with an armful of wares. You'll have a better grasp of the ancient heritage of Saudi's fascinating eastern province. Welcome to Saudi Arabia.

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1: Cruising around from east to west to north to south, it is the word of mouth that is around your town. 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
1: 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We get the climate base is so right on track to keep you back to back and back again. In time you must, that's why we must adjust the quest for you to rest and have the best, the best, the best, the best, the best, the best, the best.
0: I'm a mic star.

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1: Ladies and gentlemen, without any further ado, you're listening to the best radio station in town, and that is Saudia Radio, your one-stop entertainment, the people's radio, and the heart of KSA.